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2: Attorneys in New York City, I'm Dwahli Saikautau. Maine Democrats voted 566-5, approving Troy Jackson, a fifth-generation logger and former legislative leader, to take on Republican Senator Susan Collins. Kevin Miller with Maine Public Radio reports on one of the nation's closest watched congressional races.
3: Jackson received all but five of the 571 votes cast by Democratic delegates during a special convention. He replaces Graham Plattner, an Oysterman and Marine Corps veteran who withdrew earlier this month. Like Plattner, Jackson pledged to work toward universal health care, to protect abortion rights, and to stand up to the Trump administration.
4: And are you ready to defeat Susan Collins? Well, then let's unite this party. Let's build the largest working class movement Maine has ever seen, and let's win this fight.
3: Jackson will now face Collins, a 30-year Senate veteran who is the only Republican member of Congress from New England. For NPR News, I'm Kevin Miller.
2: The United Nations Secretary General is visiting Damascus this weekend, the first time a head of the UN has visited Syria in more than 15 years. NPR's Emily Fang reports.
5: The UN's Secretary General Antonio Guterres landed in Damascus and was welcomed by Syria's foreign minister. Guterres' predecessor last visited Syria in 2009. About 2 years later, a civil war began and consumed Syria for the better part of the next 14 years. Guterres' visit and other visits by heads of state have come as the new government in Syria normalizes ties with the outside world. But Guterres has also expressed concern about two serious deadly bouts of sectarian violence in Syria that left thousands of civilians dead, mostly from Syria's minority groups. And violent attacks by militant groups are down, but they continue. During a visit by the French president to Syria earlier this month, two bombs Syria said were set by ISIS cells went off. Emily Fang, NPR News.
2: President Trump's latest set of tariffs comes at a challenging time for the U.S. economy. They're also raising concerns about the cost of living among American households. NPR's Rafael Nam reports.
6: The White House frames the sweeping new tariffs ranging from 10 to 12.5% as a matter of human rights and market fairness. Although they're not significantly higher than the temporary ones they're replacing, economists caution they will likely have a negative economic impact. The budget lab at Yale University estimates it could drive up consumer inflation by 0.7 percentage points and will be equivalent to a tax of nearly $1,100 a year on American households. That's at a time when many families are already struggling with high gas prices and paying more at the grocery store. And it will continue the uncertainty being felt by American businesses. Rafael Nam, NPR News.
2: This is NPR. A firefighter who has been hospitalized with burn injuries since last month has died. Colorado's wildfire season has now killed five crew members. Colorado Public Radio's Stina Sieg reports that firefighters across the state continue to battle several large wildfires that have destroyed hundreds of homes and forced the evacuations of thousands of people.
7: 43-year-old Nathan Matthews of Lincoln, Nebraska, was in a group of firefighters caught by a large wildfire in late June. Though the crew opened their individual fire shelters, three died in that spot in rough terrain near the Utah border. Matthews was one of two firefighters badly injured. 2 weeks later, a pilot helping fight a different large wildfire died in a helicopter crash. Though Colorado's largest fires have significantly calmed, new blazes have continually sparked across the parched landscape. Monsoon weather is helping crews, but most of the state remains in a serious drought. For NPR News, I'm Stina Sieg in Grand Junction, Colorado.
2: In southern China, hundreds of thousands of people living near the coast of Guangdong are evacuating ahead of Typhoon Nol. China's National Meteorological Center says Nol is expected to make landfall early Sunday around the cities of Shenzhen and Haifeng, with possible maximum sustained winds of 90 miles per hour. In Hong Kong, hundreds of flights have been canceled, and public transportation, including high-speed bullet trains, have also been suspended. I'm Dwahli Saikautau, NPR News from New York City.
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This is WNCU, the Triangle's only station for jazz and more. This is Blues Time. I'm your host, Bruce Friedman. If you missed the first hour, you are in for a treat, because Side 2 or Hour 2 is as good or better as we continue to stream and play live more fine blues. You can use opening up the program set in Hour 2. Let's see, what do we got going on here? Let me see if I can find this. Well, I can tell you this, it's going to be pretty, pretty good, because things are a little out of order as far as my... Can I find that? Undo. Oh, there it is. Ronnie Earl. I got it. Are you guys ready? If you're taking notes, and away we go. Ronnie Earl and the Broadcasters. Tommy McCoy. Also music from... Who was this right here? Ben Racine Band. That's going back... when was that released? 1998. Too Busy Being Pretty is the title of that track. And closing out with music from Ticket West, a 2020 release from the LP titled High Class More. We like to play a lot of things you haven't heard before and things you might be familiar with. This is WNCU 90.7. You're tuned into Blues Time. I'm your host, Bruce Friedman. You can find us on the World Wide Web on WNCU.org. Right in the top right corner, one click, and there we are. 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Also on the World Wide Web, besides that, you can find us on 90.7 on your radio dial if you're cruising around the Raleigh, Durham, or Chapel Hill area thereabouts. Or if you're hanging out at home, that's left or center on your radio dial. With that said, let's go ahead and get right into it, because there's no time like blues time. Coming up next, music from Ronnie Earl and the Broadcasters. Let's do it.

Okay, well, things are a little out of sync, but that's no big deal because we're going to get right back into it. You're tuned in to WNCU, the Triangle's only station for jazz and more. This is Blues Time. I'm your host, Bruce Friedman. We got about another, 35 minutes to go in our set. Don't forget to stay tuned in with 90.7. All Blues Central's coming up immediately after my program when we hit Get and Split. We just closed out with music from Ronnie Earl and the Broadcasters, Tommy McCoy, and did we get that far out? The Ben Racine Band, Too Busy Being Pretty. We're going to try to get to that next track, Ticket West, but I ain't counting on it. So that means we're going to go ahead and fast forward things to the next set, Andy Santana, BB and the Blues Shacks, and Barry Richmond. Closing out with music from Scott Taylor, which is going back to an LP that was on request, Spirit Moves You, from the LP titled Lonelier With You. That was back in 2014. That was on request. Thanks, Stephen, for asking for that set, for that particular piece that will be played shortly. This is WNCU 90.7. You're tuned in to Blues Time. I'm your host, Bruce Friedman. I'm going to be around till about 9 o'clock p.m. Eastern Standard Blues Time. And we got a lot more fine blues you can use, so hang out and just stay tuned in. More fine blues for your listening pleasures coming right up.

You know what, baby, I gotta tell you something. In the whole wide world, there ain't nobody that treats me and makes me feel like you do. Cause you know, baby, you are the one. That's right, baby.

right. There you go. Music from Scott Taylor, Spirit Moves You. That was released back in 2014 from the LP Lonelier With You. That was on the TS Publishing LLC record label. Right before that, music from Barry Richman, the feature track Jackson, released back in 2011 from the LP Blues from Mars, Volume 2 on the Injo, I-N-J-O music record label. BB and the Blues Shacks preceded that track, Moonshine Blues, back in 2019. The featured album is titled, oops, there goes the screen. Hold on a second. There it is. Dirty 30, referring to 30 years of blues since 1989. So that album's got a couple of years on a 2019 release on the Rhythm Bomb record label. And right at the top of the set, thanks for chiming in, Graham. That was Andy Santana. Nothing new that I'm aware of from Santana, from this cat. But that LP was released back in 2007. Take Me With You was the album that we featured, and the track was You're the One, and that was self-released, so there's no real actual label that I'm familiar with, but it's on the World Wide Web. Andy Santana, You're the One, on the from the LP Take Me With You. Let's see, what do we got going on here? Let me see if I've got this stuff all set up correctly. We're getting ready to close out the set. So we got music from Cullen James, Al Basile, Jerome Good, Godbout, and closing out with music from Cold Blood featuring the fine vocals of Lydia Pence. A lot of you may be familiar with her from the Bay Area. All that's coming up next right here on WNCU 90.7. This is Blues Time. 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Stay tuned in.

That's right, that's right. You've got a right. Come on, come on. That's Lottie Dottie and everybody. Lock in 90.7 FM WNCU every Sunday for Sunday's Best from 11 a.m. to 2 p.m. with Close to Thee, your host and radio pastor, Minister Carolyn Satterfield, with traditional gospel music. You can't hear it nowhere else. You can hear quartets, choirs, new artists, and birthday shout-outs. WNCU, the Triangle Station for jazz and more. And I am the more. That part, I tell you the truth.

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That means All Blues Central is coming up next with Al Dawson. Keep your radios tuned in to 90.7 WNCU, the Triangle's only station for jazz and more. This is Bruce Friedman, and I'm getting ready to sign out of here. Thanks for tuning in. I hope you enjoyed this program as much as we enjoyed putting it together for you. Thanks, T, for hanging out and keeping me company all night. I had an extraordinary time just being around you. This is Cold Blood with Lydia Pence, a favorite of mine, if you will, going back to around 1970. And we'll be playing more of that in the next program when we have more time to squeeze it in. But in the meantime, have a safe weekend, stay hydrated, and enjoy the cool weather we've been having on the next few days coming up. More rain is in the forecast. Enjoy that while you can. This is Bruce Friedman, and I am out of here. Al Dawson coming up next with All Blues Central.

0: From NPR News in New York City, I'm Dwahli Saikautau. Democrats in Maine have officially selected a former state Senate president and fifth-generation logger, Troy Jackson, as their party's nominee to face off against longtime Republican incumbent Senator Susan Collins. And parapolitical reporter Elena Moore reports.
1: I met Lynn Heasley walking her dog by the harbor over in Belfast, Maine. She told me she volunteered a bunch for Plattner's campaign, and though Jackson has her vote, she says the campaign shakeup sucked some of the energy out of this movement for her.
2: I'm not completely like done and given up. It's a personality thing, and I think what's most important is whether the job gets done.
1: Other Jackson supporters are still really excited, though. I talked to University of Maine PhD student and delegate Aurora Green.
3: This isn't about Graham Plattner. This isn't even about Troy Jackson. This is about a movement of working class Mainers and workers.
0: NPR's Elena Moore reporting. The number of people enrolled in SNAP, the federal food assistance program, has been falling since last July, when President Trump's huge tax and spending bill led to sweeping changes. NPR's Juliana Kim reports.
4: SNAP participation dropped by over 4 million people from last July to this April. That's according to the left-leaning Center on Budget and Policy Priorities. It's been particularly drastic in Arizona, where 400,000 fewer people receive the food benefits. St. Mary's Food Bank, which operates across the state, is distributing more food than ever, according to its president, Milt Liu.
5: These kinds of increases can't be supported by just food banks.
4: The USDA says the decline in SNAP enrollment isn't representative of any one policy, but it does come as the program undergoes major changes, from expanded work requirements to reduced federal funding. Juliana Kim, NPR News.
0: Russia has launched another ballistic missile at Ukraine's capital, striking a residential building. This comes hours after Ukrainian drones hit a holiday camp in the Russian-occupied Zaporizhia region overnight, killing at least 12 people, including 5 children. From Moscow, NPR's Charles Maines reports on Ukraine's attacks in the interior of Russia.
6: For the 10th time this week, Ukraine attacked warehouses of the online retailer Wildberries, a company often considered Russia's version of Amazon.com. This time, drones targeted a Wildberries facility in Ekaterinburg, the main city in Russia's Ural Mountains. Kyiv has justified the strikes by accusing Wildberries of providing drone technology and other components to Russia's military, a claim the company denies. The attacks have also come in addition to months of Ukraine targeting Russia's energy infrastructure. In the latest, authorities in the Siberian city of Tumen said drones struck an oil refinery without detailing the scale of the damage incurred. Charles Maines, NPR News, Moscow.
0: And you're listening to NPR from New York City. In Germany's capital, the famed Pride Parade that draws tens of thousands of people has been canceled after a driver hit a crowd of people, killing at least one person and injured at least 16 others. An active pursuit of the driver is underway, and a police spokesperson says, at this point, we don't know anything about possible motives. The International Energy Agency says renewables are set to overtake coal as an electricity source this year. As NPR's Julia Simon reports, the shift is largely driven by the growth of solar energy.
7: In their electricity mid-year update, the agency says global renewable energy is forecast to grow 8% in 2026. Natural gas output is projected to stay mostly flat. A big part of what's hampering natural gas growth are high prices following the U.S.-Israeli war with Iran. 5 months after the conflict began, European natural gas prices are more than 90% higher. Asian natural gas prices are more than 105% higher. Meanwhile, solar and battery installations are booming around the world. Energy experts say 2026 may go down in history books as the year that the world made a significant pivot away from planet-heating fossil fuels. Julia Simon, NPR News.
0: A controversial humanoid robot named Sally was supposed to be introduced to a high school on the Seneca Nation Reservation in New York this fall, but criticism from parents and concerns over data collection have the program on hold for now. I'm Dwahli Saikautau, NPR News in New York.
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0: Thank you very much, ladies and gentlemen. Thank you. I appreciate this. Thank you.
1: 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And I want to know, are you in the mood for the blues? Well, it's that time once again to call up your friends and tell a friend that All Blues Central is on the air. I am your host, Al Dawson, and you have just heard Albert Collins with Iceman. 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Coming up, we have Marsha Ball with Can't Blame Nobody But Myself. 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

You're tuned in to 90.7 FM WNCU, and you have just heard Chris Daniels and the Kings with Dance, Dance, Dance. Before that, it was Marsha Ball with Can't Blame Nobody But Myself. And we started off this hour with Albert Collins and a tune called Iceman. I'm Al Dawson, your host, and welcome to All Blues Central, the program that you will hear a variety of this genre that we call the blues. From Chicago-style blues, funky blues, acoustic blues, Delta blues, with a little Zydeco music thrown in the mix. We will have music from your favorite artist and some new releases, so invite your friends and make some room as we keep the blues red hot and smoking. And coming up, we have Elvin Bishop and Charlie Musselwhite with Midnight Hour Blues. 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

0: 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And before that, it was Southern Avenue with the tune Flying. We've got more great blues in store for you coming up. 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

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And before that, it was Southern Avenue with the tune Flying. 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

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Coming up, we have Little Freddie King with Can't Do Nothing, Baby. Afterwards, throw a little more Zydeco in the mix with Rosie Ledet with Wear It Out. After that, we have Bo Jock with Why You Wanna Make Me Crazy. At the top of the hour, it's the second hour of All Blues Central, so keep it locked right here. I'm Al Dawson, your host, and this is All Blues Central, the Triangle's only station for jazz and more on 90.7 FM WNCU and streaming worldwide at WNCU.org.

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1: Live from NPR News in New York City, I'm Doahli Saikautau. In the Middle East, tensions remain high, even after the U.S. said it ended its attacks for the first time in 2 weeks. NPR's Emily Fang reports that countries in the region are still preparing for an escalation in war.
2: Trump said this week he'd gotten reports Iran moved uranium refining centrifuges deep under a huge mountain called Pickaxe Mountain, and said the U.S. was likely to strike the mountain, quote, very heavily. In Iran, hardliners have been pushing for increased military action against the U.S. and its allies, while rhetoric from senior leaders calling for negotiation has been dampened. This week, the United Kingdom, Germany, and France withdrew their diplomats from Tehran as a precaution in case the war with Iran kicks up a notch. And across Israel, municipalities reopened public shelters, citing an increased risk of bombing from Iran in the coming days. Emily Fang, NPR News, Tel Aviv.
1: A ceremony to honor the impending opening of a new bridge linking the United States and Ontario was held yesterday. But Russ McNamara of Detroit Public Radio reports it was a Canada-only affair.
3: Oh, Canada.
4: The Trump administration nixed the ribbon-cutting ceremony last month. And with the president threatening new tariffs, Canadian officials threw their own party for the Gordie Howe International Bridge without American involvement. However, Ontario Premier Doug Ford is treating the soured relations between the two allies as a bump in the road.
5: I know Canadians love Americans, and I know Americans love Canadians, and that bond will last for another over 200 years.
4: The bridge will open to traffic Monday afternoon. For NPR News, I'm Russ McNamara in Windsor, Ontario.
1: Federal fire officials say a fourth wildland firefighter has now died from burns after he and three other firefighters were burned over last month at a wildfire in Colorado. NPR's Kirk Siegler reports there has been some rain lately there that has helped the broader firefighting effort.
6: The Interior Department identified the fourth firefighter fatality, 43-year-old Nathan Matthews of Lincoln, Nebraska. He and the other crew members were on a helitack team where a chopper drops firefighters into remote forests where new ignitions have started when they were engulfed in flames with no escape route. Three other firefighters, Emily Barker, Nick Hutcherson, and Sidney Watson, died at the scene June 27th. This all comes as the job of wildland firefighting is becoming increasingly dangerous with prolonged heat waves and drought due to climate change. And more than a century of suppressing wildfires has also created a dangerous buildup of fuels in forests. Kirk Siegler, NPR News, Boise.
1: A large swamp park in Georgia, the Okefenokee, is now designated a UNESCO World Heritage Site. This is NPR News from New York City. A council stacked with allies of President Trump voted to weaken protections for historical sites. NPR's Rachel Treisman reports the council argues that the current process causes confusion and delays.
7: The law currently requires a thorough review process for any federal projects that could affect historic sites. But an advisory council made up mostly of Trump appointees is taking steps to rewrite it. The new wording would likely eliminate hurdles for federal projects like Trump's proposed arch near D.C. But experts like Greg Werkheiser of the law firm Cultural Heritage Partners say it would endanger historic sites all across the U.S.
8: The more we cut and gut those laws, the more history we lose, the more character we lose as a nation.
7: Any changes will likely be challenged in court. Rachel Treisman, NPR News.
1: Israel says its military arrested dozens of Palestinians in the occupied West Bank today after violence in the village of Til killed two Israeli soldiers and four Palestinians on Friday. Meanwhile, Reuters reports that the Palestinian Ministry of Interior and hospital medics confirmed that an Israeli airstrike has killed North Gaza police chief Brigadier General Abdul Nasser Mohammed Al-Makadma. The 54-year-old was apparently targeted in the Sheikh Radwan neighborhood in Gaza City. And Iran-backed Houthi rebels say they launched missiles and drones at Saudi Arabia in retaliation for Saudi strikes against Red Sea facilities belonging to the world's largest oil company, Aramco. This is NPR.
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And I want to know, are you still in the mood for the blues? 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I'm your host, Al Dawson, and you have just heard Lisa Mann with Down Home Blues. We've got more great blues in store for you. Coming up, we have Little Ed and the Blues Imperials with Musical, Mechanical, Electrical Man. 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

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Before that, it was Little Ed and the Blues Imperials with Musical Mechanical Electrical Man. And we started off this second hour with Lisa Man and the tune called Down Home Blues. I'm Al Dawson, your host, and welcome once again to All Blues Central, the program that you will hear a variety of this genre that we call the blues. 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

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And before that, it was Mike Wheeler with Self-Made Man. 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

0: You're locked into 90.7 FM WNCU, and you have just heard Shay Denise with A Man's World. And before that, it was Pokey Bear featuring Bishop Bullwinkle and the tune called I Can't Be Faithful. 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

0: You're locked into 90.7 FM WNCU, and you have just heard Nelly Tiger Travis with If I Back It Up. And before that, it was Simply Wayne with Stepping Out Tonight. Coming up, we have TK Soul with You Ring My Bell. Afterwards is Denise LaSalle with It Ain't Over Till the Fat Lady Sings. And at the top of the hour, it's Overnight Jazz. I'd like to thank you for tuning in to All Blues Central on WNCU and keep it locked right here for the best in blues, gospel, oldies, funk, and jazz on the Triangle's only station for jazz and more, 90.7 FM WNCU. As we part for this evening, remember, laissez-les bon temps rouler. In other words, let the good times roll. I'm Al Dawson for All Blues Central. Until next time, stay safe and take care.
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from The Land of Smiles, a 1929 operetta written by Franz Lehár, although it didn't sound quite like that in the original operetta. That was Yours Is My Heart Alone from a wonderful collaborative record between Itzhak Proman, the international luminary of the violin, and, well, a pretty luminary jazz band, Oscar Peterson on piano, Herb Ellis on guitar, Ray Brown on bass, and Grady Tate on drums. Thanks for listening to Jazz. I'm Janie Lee Ross. 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

Toots Thielemann playing Waltz for Debbie, a tune written by Bill Evans. Robin Ford joining him on guitar for that track. Before that, Anna Maria, the beautiful Wayne Shorter tune. Kenny Kirkland at the piano. And we started the set with Nature Boy. Sounds a little bit different than the way Nat King Cole sang it. Madam Shirley Scott playing the B3 organ. I'm Janie Lee Ross. Thank you so much for listening to Jazz with me.

Bill Evans from the Solo Sessions Volume 2, and that's just the beginning of his explorations of Jerome Kern's All the Things You Are. You're listening to Jazz.

back to 1955 with Tal Farlow, bop and swing guitar master, called the Octopus because his hands were so big. It was said that he looked like an octopus on the neck of the guitar. Before that, So What, 1959, from Kind of Blue, Miles Davis's landmark, iconic record. We're allowed to use the word iconic for Kind of Blue, and we have to name all the players. It's just sort of a jazz litany of saints. If you invoke Kind of Blue, you gotta list them all. Miles on trumpet, John Coltrane on tenor, Cannonball Adderley on alto, Jimmy Cobb on drums, Paul Chambers on bass, Bill Evans on piano, and before that, Renee Marie, so talented, so clever, so beautiful. I wish I'd written this tune, but she did. It is called Black Lace Freudian Slip, and she was performing with the H2 Big Band. I'm Janie Lee Ross. Thanks so much for listening to Jazz with me.

Stephen Harris on Vibes joining Cyrus Chestnut for the record Soul Food. That was Cyrus's tune, In the Underground. I'm Janie Lee Ross. Thanks for listening to Jazz with me.

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from 1955, the classic Study in Brown, Clifford Brown leading the band, Harold Land on tenor, Richie Powell on piano, George Morrow on bass, Max Roach playing drums. The tune, written by Clifford Brown, George's Dilemma, referring to George Morrow, the bass player. I'm Jana Lee Ross. Thanks so much for listening to Jazz with me. 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

Back in the day, 1957, Way Out West with Sonny Rollins. Fantastic album cover with Sonny Rollins in a great cowboy outfit. Shelly Mann on drums, Ray Brown on bass. The tune, I'm an Old Cowhand. Before that, Georgia on My Mind, Lenore Raphael on piano, Howard Alden playing guitar. And we started with Duke Ellington's theme to Anatomy of a Murder from a great record arranged by Terrence Blanchard, Jazz in Film. I'm Janie Lee Ross. Thanks for listening to Jazz with me.

Brian played at the drums. Christopher Thomas at the bass. Peter Martin at the piano.

Coast to Coast with two great live recordings. On the West Coast, Pat Martino live at Yoshi's in Oakland in 2000. The tune Catch with Joey DeFrancesco on organ and Billy Hart on drums. And before that, on the East Coast at the Village Vanguard in 1995, Joshua Redman playing St. Thomas. I'm Janie Lee Ross. 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Here's another track from Study and Brown, 1955, If I Love Again.

from Study and Brown, 1955, Clifford Brown on trumpet, Harold Land on tenor, George Morrow on bass, Max Roach on drums, Richie Powell playing piano, the tune If I Love Again. I'm Jana Lee Ross. Thanks for loving jazz. 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

two brothers, Hank on piano, Elvin on drums, with a little help from Richard Davis on bass, and they call themselves the Great Jazz Trio. They're allowed to do that. Hank Jones, Elvin Jones, and Richard Davis playing Autumn Leaves. I'm Chana Lee Ross. Thanks for listening to Jazz with me.

That's Jimmy McGriff from Straight Up, leading the band from the Hammond B3, the Isley Brothers tune, It's Your Thing, Do What You Want to Do. I can't tell you who to sock it to. David Fathead Newman joining him on sax for that record. Before that, Every Day Will Be Like a Holiday, Holly Cole singing that, and a little help from Joe Henderson on sax on that track. Kicked off the set with Bobby Gentry's Ode to Billy Joe, as interpreted by Danny Gatton, called the world's best guitar player that you never heard of, from his Redneck Jazz, as he calls the record himself. I'm Jana Lee Ross. Thanks for listening to Jazz with me.

That is Nana, a beautiful Spanish art song composed by Manuel de Falla, arranged by brilliant Canadian pianist Rini Rosnes and her trio, John Patitucci playing bass, Billy Drummond on drums. Before that, music of Joaquin Rodrigo, another Spanish classical composer, the very famous Sketches of Spain, 1959, Miles Davis, with arrangements by himself and Gil Evans. That was the opening to Rodrigo's Concierto de Aranjuez. I'm Jana Lee Ross. Thanks so much for taking a trip to Spain with me and enjoying the jazz. Speaking of Spain, this is Chick Corea.

Chick Corea in 1989. His acoustic band, Acoustic with a K, himself with John Patitucci on bass and Dave Weckl on drums, an update of his most famous tune, Spain. I'm Jana Lee Ross. Thanks so much for listening to Jazz with me. You can get in touch anytime and let us know what you love about jazz. 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

Dexter Gordon in 1963, Our Man in Paris, and the other men in Paris, Bud Powell on piano, Pierre Michelot on bass, and Kenny Clark on drums. The tune Our Love is Here to Stay. I'm Janie Lee Ross. Thanks for listening to Jazz with me.

the Clayton Hamilton Jazz Orchestra. Their arrangement of the Brazilian songwriter Dori Kamey's beautiful tune, Like a Lover. Before that, The Peacocks, written by the great pianist Jimmy Rolfes, from a great record called Bass and Bosses. The bass refers to Pierre Michelot. We heard him earlier this hour playing with Dexter Gordon back in 1963. This from Pierre Michelot's record Bass and Bosses. Some of the bosses on this: Toots Thielemans playing harmonica with him, Billy Higgins on drums. That was The Peacocks. And we kicked off the set with Shirley Horn singing The Meaning of the Blues, Shirley playing and singing so majestically. And joining her for some haunting flugelhorn on that track, Roy Hargrove. I'm Jana Lee Ross. Thanks for listening to Jazz with me.

from Redneck Jazz. That's what Danny Gatton called his music. Danny Gatton called the world's greatest guitar player that you never heard of. And that was Canadian Sunset joining him on pedal steel, the legendary Buddy Emmons. Before that, Eleanor Rigby, another legendary guitarist, Wes Montgomery from A Day in the Life. And we kicked off the set with Bill Evans and Tony Bennett together on Young and Foolish. I'm Janie Lee Ross. Thanks for listening to Jazz with me.

Ellis Marsalis playing Duke Ellington's Sophisticated Lady from Duke in Blue. I'm Jana Lee Ross. Thanks so much for listening to Jazz with me. 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

Opening this jazz hour with guitarist Russell Malone from his album Time for the Dancers, Pocket Watch, with pianist Rick Germanson, bassist Luke Selleck, and drummer Willie Jones III. I'm your host, John Hill.

couple of tracks in that set from composer, saxophonist Benny Golson. That was Benny's tune, Whisper Not, performed by keyboardist Max Leek. Threads is the name of the album for Max. He is a Pittsburgh native, and all the tunes on this two-disc set represent threads or milestones in the course of his career. Max Leek, brought to us by the friendly folks over at the Manchester Craftsman's Guild, a Pittsburgh jazz institution. Max there at the piano with bassist Dwayne Dolphin and drummer Roger Humphreys. And we opened with Benny Golson's quartet, recorded live in Italy around 1989. His classic Along Came Betty with pianist Mulgrew Miller, bassist Peter Washington, Tony Redis was the drummer, the great jazz man, Benny Golson's quartet, the album simply titled Live. We're listening to jazz. I'm John Hill. From Tell It Like It Is, guitarist George Benson with

pianist Rini Rosnes. Rini Rosnes with the title track from her album titled Crossing Paths or Caminos Cruzados, the title of the tune by Antonio Carlos Jobim, Mausha Adnet singing lyrics by Newton Mendoza, Chico Pinheiro on guitar, John Patitucci was the bassist, the drummer Adam Cruz, percussionist Rogerio Bocato. That was preceded by another Jobim composition called Antigua with the vocalese by Karen Allison. Karen from her album called A Kiss for Brazil with pianist Vitor Gonçalves. The guitarist was Yotim Silberstein. Harvey S. was the bassist and on drums, Rafael Barata. And opening the set, the music of Kenny Barron, Until Then, the title of the tune from his album called Canta Brasil. Kenny, along with Trio Japaz, that is Nilson Mata on bass, Dudica da Fonseca was the drummer, Romero Lobambo, the guitarist, with the addition of flutist Ann Drummond and percussionist Valtino. Kenny Barron opening that set. We're listening to jazz.

guitarist Gabor Szabo from a retrospective collection titled Gary McFarland and Gabor Szabo Sketch for Summer. That was Raga Dal from 1966. Ahead of it, Ben Sidran, along with his son Leo, there on drums. Billy Peterson was the bassist. Roman Rosolier on guitar. The song Victime de la Mode. And we opened with guitarist Russ Spiegel from Nitty Gritty, with A Man and a Woman, featuring Jim Gassiar on organ, drummer Lucas Apostolaris, and Tim Armacost on tenor sax. I'm John Hill. Gotta go. Thanks. See you later. Vibist, vocalist, Gary McFarland.

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It's guitarist Russ Spiegel, and his version of Norwegian Wood comes from the album Nitty Gritty. Joined by organist Jim Gashwar, with Lucas Apostolaris on drums, and the bassist Kurt Hengstbeck opening this jazz hour. Hi, I'm John Hill. Glad you could join me for another round

That's the Pete McGinnis Jazz Orchestra with a bossa version of Cole Porter's So In Love, featuring Pete there vocally, along with Mike Holliber at the piano. Opening the set, a 4-4 version of Antonio Carlos Jobim's How Insensitive. That came from the Ray Brown Trio, recorded in Japan in May of 89. The album is called Black Orpheus. The fabulous bassist Ray Brown with pianist Gene Harris and drummer Jeff Hamilton opening that set. I'm John Hill. We're listening to jazz. Pianist Eliane Elias sings Jobim.

That's vocalist Nina Freelon from her album Beneath the Skin, Black Iris. Nina with Alan Pasqua at the piano, guitarist Keith Gans, bassist Jonathan Richards, drummer Steve Haas, and trombonist Evan Roberson, preceded by Oliver Nelson's Stolen Moments from the Blues and the Abstract Truth album. The great composer, saxophonist Oliver Nelson, there with flutist Eric Dolphy. The horn section also included trumpeter Freddie Hubbard, baritone saxophonist George Barrow, with pianist Bill Evans, bassist Paul Chambers, and drummer Roy Haynes, the classic Stolen Moments. Another Oliver Nelson tune opened that set. In fact, it was the Blues and the Abstract Truth album that introduced the tune Yearnin', performed by the band The Empress, that is, four young women saxophonists, Purim Jin, Irena Terakubu, Chelsea Baratz, and Lauren Sevian, accompanied by Steve Ash on piano, bassist Joe Ranieri, and drummer Pete Van Nostrand. The band The Empress, the album Square One, Yearnin', opening the set. We are listening to jazz.

guitarist Wes Montgomery from one of his most popular releases, Road Song, the title track from that album, produced by Creed Taylor, arranged by Don Sebesky. You have to think that was Ray Barretto on congas, even though he's not credited there. Grady Tate was the drummer. Preceded by vibist Warren Wolf from his album History of the Vibraphone, we heard Lionel Hampton's Midnight Sun, Tim Green on sax, pianist Alex Brown, and Vincente Archer was the bassist, drummer Carol C.B. Dashiell III. Opening the set, Bob James and Dave Koz from their album of duets called Just Us All the Way. I'm John Hill. Thanks for joining me for Jazz This Hour. As always, my pleasure. I'll see you later. From his album of jazz variations on Russian composers, Red Square Blue, pianist Fred Hirsch

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The tune It's Going to Be Okay from Antonio Adolfo's Carnival opens this jazz hour. Hi, I'm your host, John Hill.

trumpeter Rachel Therrien and her Latin jazz project, the album called Mi Hogar 2, that is, My Home 2, following her first Mi Hogar album. Rachel Therrien, along with Dané Olano at the piano, Roberto Riverón on bass, and Magdalise Sevagné, the bata player, on that tune called Orun. Orun, a part of the Yoruban cosmology, a realm of perception where the boundaries between the spiritual and the physical kind of blur. Rachel Therrien from Mi Hogar 2, preceded by music from drummer Terry Lynn Carrington and vocalist Christy Dashiell from an album titled We Insist 2025, Freedom Day, the lyric by Oscar Brown Jr. This album reconstitutes an album from 1960 that Max Roach, drummer Max Roach, recorded and released called We Insist, Max Roach's Freedom Now Suite, in collaboration with Oscar Brown Jr. and Abby Lincoln vocally, embracing the young civil rights movement at that time. Terry Lynn obviously felt it needed to be reprised. We Insist 2025. And we opened the set with trumpeter Etienne Charles. Gullah Roots is the name of his album, and we heard the title track there. Music on the album reflecting the customs and history of the Gullah Geechee people, who live in a corridor that stretches roughly from Wilmington, North Carolina to St. Augustine, Florida. Well, Etienne Charles took a trip to South Carolina in 2008, and this is kind of the result, this project, Gullah Roots. And we heard the title track, as I mentioned. Much more is explained in the liner notes by Charleston, South Carolina journalist and native Herb Frazier. Etienne Charles here with saxophonist Godwin Lewis, guitarist Alec Wentz, Christian Sands was the pianist, Russell Hall the bassist, Harvell Nakundi was the drummer, Quentin E. Baxter playing the big drum and tambourine on a few tracks, and many, many others associated with this project. Etienne Charles, Gullah Roots, opening that set. We're listening to jazz. I'm John Hill. John Beasley with Thelonious Monk's Skippy.

bassist Christian McBride from his album The Movement Revisited, a musical portrait of four icons, the iconic Rosa Parks, the subject of that composition called Sister Rosa. Christian McBride with a band that features, among others, saxophonist Steve Wilson, with Warren Wolf on vibes, the pianist Jeffrey Keezer, drummer Terrion Gully. Christian McBride from The Movement Revisited. Opening the set, it was Charles Mingus from his classic Mingus Aum. And that was Fables of Phobos, an instrumental version of a tune for which there are lyrics none too flattering for the former Arkansas segregationist Governor Orville Phobos. Charlie Mingus there with saxophonists John Handy, Booker Irvin, and Shafi Hadi. Horace Parlin was the pianist with trombonists Willie Dennis and Jimmy Knepper. Danny Richmond there on drums from May of 1959. Charlie Mingus opening that set. We're listening to jazz.

She rose to the heights and the pinnacle of English literature of the last century. She got 50 doctorates. She penned so many plays, movies. She walked with Malcolm X, Martin Luther King. She was a civil rights icon. 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I know why the caged bird sang was her mantra. My Angelou. You! You write me down in history with your bitter, twisted lies. 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'Cause I walk like I've got oil mills pumping in my living room. Just like sun and like the moon. The certainty of the tides. 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Falling shoulders down like teardrops with my silver morning cries. 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Don't you take it very hard, because I laugh like I've got gold mines digging in my own backyard. You! You may shoot me down with your words, you may cut me with your eyes, you may hate me with your prejudice, but still, like air, I'll rise. Does my sexiness upset you? Does it come as a surprise that I dance like I've got diamonds at the meeting of my thighs? Out of the hut of history's shame, I rise. Up from a past that's rooted in pain, I rise. I'm a black ocean, leaping and wide, welling and swelling, I bear in a tide. Out of a past of horror and fear, into a daybreak that's wondrously clear, I rise. Bearing the gifts that my ancestors gave, I am the hope and the dreams of the slave. I rise. I rise, everybody.

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0: Nina Simone's Sea Lion Woman. And from Maya Angelou, we heard Still I Rise. Alan Harris's album is called The Poetry of Jazz, mixing up poems and music, all recorded live at the Blue Llama in Ann Arbor, Michigan. Alan Harris with Alan Grubner on violin, the pianist John DiMartino with bassist Jay White and Sylvia Cuenca on drums, preceded by pianist Bobby West from his album Requiem for Mary Turner. We heard the Gordon Sumner tune, better known as Sting, Fragile, with bassist Trevor Ware, guitarist Dennis McKee, percussionist Don Littleton, drummer Jarrell Ballard. I'm John Hill. Thanks for joining me for Jazz This Hour. I'll see you later. Rachel Z plays ESP.

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1: 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Oh, yes, we love what you love. Are you ready to get started? Good morning, good morning to everybody on the sound of my voice. I'm Sister Carolyn Pettifer Ryles, right here on WNCU 90.7 FM, streaming online, WNCU.org, WNCU The Triangle, on this station for jazz and more. And more is Hallelujah Praise. You ready? Here go the sounds of Lisa Noel and the Brown Singers. I know it was Jesus, y'all.

know it was Jesus. I know, y'all, it was Jesus. You know what? I'm going to do it one more time just for me. How about that? Is it all right? Yes, it is. I'm going to do it just for me one more time. Someone just waking up as a 16, just waking up and saying, what you playing? I know it was Jesus. I'm sending a program out today to all the bereaved families out there, those that are going through some trials and tribulation, all the sick and shut in everywhere. God bless you. God bless you. This is the day the Lord has made for us to rejoice. We're going to rejoice in the Lord this morning right here on 90.7 FM WNCU here in Durham, North Carolina. We're broadcasting live from the campus of the NC Central University, the home of the Eagles. And I'm your host this morning, Sister Carolyn Pettifor-Riles. And I welcome you into the Hallelujah Praise family. I welcome you in. I invite you into the Hallelujah Praise family. Why, Sister Carolyn? To be on that great big umbrella of love, that God be love of God is loving there from me to you. May God rain down blessings upon you this morning, because I know it was Jesus.

Can't nobody do you like Jesus? I know it was Jesus. Oh, my sweet Jesus. Good morning to everybody on the sound of my voice. Time right now is 6:19. Good morning to Brother Jerry Williams. Oh, thank you for calling. And we're going to send it out in memory of your wife, Catherine Pettiford Williams. How about that, Jerry? It's all right with you? I love it. God bless you. Let's continue Great Inspiring Gospel Music right here on WNCU 90.7 FM. And we stream it online, WNCU.org. Trouble don't last always. Anthony Adams and Confirmation.

That's the sound of Anthony Adams and Confirmation, Trouble Don't Last Always. His song said, I cried and I cried and I cried. But Jesus, but I tried Jesus, y'all. He made it all right. How about that? George Dickens and the Gospel Disciples, I tried Jesus, y'all.

0: That's the sound of George, the late George Dickens and the gospel disciple, I Tried Jesus. Time right now, 6:28 on this beautiful Sunday morning. It's foggy. It is foggy on the outside, y'all. Foggy. So you out there riding, driving, whatever you're doing, just be safe because it's foggy. It was very foggy when I came in. It's about 67 degrees on the outside. Kind of pleasant, 67 degrees on the outside. High today can be 84 degrees on the day. But right now, 67 degrees here in Durham, North Carolina. 6:29, I'll be right back after this.
1: That's right, that's right. You've got a right. Come on, come on. That's Lottie Dottie and everybody. 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You can't hear it nowhere else. You can hear quartets, choirs, new artists, and birthday shout-outs. WNCU, the Triangle Station for jazz and more. And I am the more. That part, I tell you the truth.
0: And I am the more, too. Hallelujah, praise. Good morning, you all in the sound of my voice. Yes, Minister Carolyn Satterfield will be here this morning at 11 o'clock, from 11 to 2. And I'll be here until 11 today. I went to church last Sunday, y'all. I had a great time. I'll tell you more about it later on. Do me a favor. Call a neighbor or a friend. Let them know the Hallelujah, praise is on. Sister Carolyn Pettiford-Ryles. Let's continue right here on 90.7.

Everybody's hooked on this new style. But is it anybody here that remembered old 100s? Like Precious Lord, take my hand.

That was a little mini concert of the Texas Boys. The first song, was "I Need Lord, I Need Your Help," and then "Victory Shall Be Mine" by the Texas Boys. And you're listening to WNCU 90.7 FM on your radio dial, streaming online WNCU.org. And this is my second time being in the new studio over here last Sunday. And we have moved to the new studio, so everything's supposed to be working properly now. Okay, we'll see. All right. Word of inspiration for you this morning. I read this one time before, a long time ago. It goes like this. When God says no, I asked God to take away my habit. God said no. It is not for me to take away, but for you to give it up. Ask God to make my handicapped child whole. God said no. His spirit is whole. His body is only temporary. Ask God to grant me patience. God said no. Patience is a byproduct of tribulation. It isn't granted. It is learned. Ask God to give me happiness. God said no. I give you blessings. Happiness is up to you. Ask God to spare me pain. God said no. Suffering draws you apart from worldly cares and bring you closer to me. Ask God to make my spirit grow. God said no. You must grow on your own, but I will prune you to make you fruitful. Ask God for all things that I might enjoy life. God said no. I will give you life so that you may enjoy all things. Ask God to help me love others as much as he loves me. God said, finally you have the idea. This is your day. Don't throw it away, y'all. How about that? But God said no. Sometimes you just got to stand and just wait on him. How about that? I just love it. Let's continue great inspiring gospel music. Sounds of Jarrell Small and Company. The song titled "Everything Going to Be All Right." I'm trying to encourage you this morning, and let you know that you're going through something. I mean, we all are going through something. We have all the private moments. I know that we all human beings, but one day at a time, we'll get through it. So this Jarrell Small says, "Everything is going to be all right."

opportunity to thank each and every one of you that took the time out to listen to this record. Just want to encourage you that no matter what you've been going through, no matter how long you've been going through it, that everything will be alright.

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1: Hallelujah. Oh, my. Glory be to God. Everything is going to be all right. Sometimes we can't see our way out, but God is the way. Your faith is everything. It's 6:48 on this beautiful Sunday morning. It's foggy out there, cloudy and foggy, but it's okay. It's still a beautiful day anyway. It's sunshine in my heart right now. How about that? I hope you got sunshine in your heart, too. The light is shining. How about that? I love it. Let's continue great, great inspiring gospel music, sound of Roy and Revelation.
2: 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Everybody clap those hands.
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1: 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We love what you love. That is good gospel music.

That's two in a row by Jarrell Small and Company. I think the Lord would make a way somehow. And then I got a right to serve the Lord. I'm sending that to, I got a right to serve the Lord. Sending that to Sister Darlene Winstead of Roxborough. And then you heard everything going to be all right. I'm telling you, God is good. Ain't God good? It's 7:05 on this beautiful Sunday morning. Like I said, it's beautiful to me, even though it's foggy out there and cloudy. It doesn't matter. It's another day journey. Am I right? I'm glad about it. Help me, Holy Ghost. 6 or 7 degrees on the outside. Let's continue great inspiring gospel music right here on 90.7. Celebrate me.

This the song by Inga Rose, song titled Celebrate Me. You know, it's not that you're praising yourself, but sometimes you feel like nobody is even recognizing what you're doing. You just have to thank God for yourself. Am I right? Help me, somebody. I'm sending out to one of my bestest friends out there to make the best egg custard and coconut pie. Sister Pauline Cameron, good morning to you and Brother Ralph Fuller. I'm going to play this song one more time for Sister Pauline Cameron. Celebrate me.

0: through the hurt, through the pain. You're going to be all right. I'd like to make a correction on the name I just called. The name I called was Sister Pauline. It's her, Sister Pauline Winstead. I apologize for the wrong name. Sister Pauline Winstead and Brother Ralph Fuller. God bless you all. I love y'all. Thank y'all for listening, too. All the way out in the country in Person County. How about that? I love it. Let's continue with great inspiring gospel music. It's a prayer name by Reverend Jasper Williams. I'm tickled. Got me laughing.
1: May we pray. Eternal God, our Father, Thou who rules and super rules our world, Thou who looked out in space one day and caused worlds to twirl, and every planet in space took its rightful place, Thou who rolled this terrestrial ball into space, baptized it with a liquid mist, ordered a variety of blooming flowers, transfigured into a marvelous attraction. Thou, O God, we come tonight with thanksgiving. We come with praise. We come with worship, with our minds stayed on Thee. Lord, times are difficult now. We're living in times whereby civilization is torn by degradation, and it flirts with doom and disaster. High-mindedness runs our streets like a mad dog and beats in uncertain paths. Selfishness has evaporated the milk of human kindness, while pain and panic chase each other like June bugs in the summer sun. Here we are, O God, in a mean world. Violence and upheaval, joy and sorrows. Those who listen to my voice, today some are downtrodden. Some can't pay their bills. Some have children who steal to support a drug habit. Some are living in what's supposed to be a home, but it's a house. Some, oh God, don't know what tomorrow is going to bring. But Lord, we come tonight with our minds knowing that You have all power in Your hand. Father, hear me if You will. You heard Daniel in the lion's den. You heard the Hebrew boys in the fiery furnace. Please hear us right here and right now. Oh Lord, somebody in radio land, hear my voice right here and right now. They've tried some of everybody. They've tried some of everything. And now, move them to try You.

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We know that the government doesn't have the answer. Welfare reform is hurting some of our people.

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That child who's gone astray, let him come to be like David when he said, I was glad.

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In Jesus' name. We don't want Abraham. We don't need Isaac. We don't want Jacob.

That's the sound of Pastor Tim Rogers, the song titled Bliss. I want to remind you to stay connected with WNTU 90.7 FM. 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Right here. We're here 24 hours a day, 7 days a week. You can't go wrong. So you got the right station, 90.7 FM, WNCU here in Durham, North Carolina, broadcasting live on the campus of NC Central University, the home of the Eagles. Don't you dare turn that dial. 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

That sounds Joyce Dickens and the Gospel Disciples, the song title, He'll Make It All Right. 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More is how you praise it here at the Gospel Museum in Durham, North Carolina. 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Or send the program out today to all the sick and shut in everywhere. All the bereaved families out there, we are praying for you, you, and you. Let's continue great inspiring gospel music. The sounds of Reverend Matthew Mickens and Highway Travelers in the morning when I rise.

In the morning, that's the sound of Reverend Matthew Meekins and Highway Travelers. And I got a word of inspiration for you this morning, a short one. It goes like this. There are two things we get every day, a chance and a choice. All right. A chance. There are two things we get every day, y'all, a chance and a choice. Take your pick. How about that? Let's continue great inspiring gospel music right here on WNCU 98.7 FM. If you just joined me as a 7:39, good morning to you. Would you know that my Hallelujah Praise family know that I love you? My Hallelujah Praise family, love you so much, and God bless you. God bless you. I love you. Let's continue with the sounds of the Texas Boys. I still love you, too. I still love you. I still love you. I love my Hallelujah Praise family.

Send the program out to Dayton's sick and shut in everywhere. All the bereaved families out there, those who are incarcerated in the nursing home and nursing facilities. My brother Dolphin Pettiford, good morning. I know you're listening out there. I know Traburn. I know you're listening. I love it. I love it. I love it. Let's continue great inspiring gospel music. The sound of Little David and the Bells of Joy. Let your light shine.

That's the sounds of Lilla David and the Bells of Joy. The song titled Let Your Light Shine. I want to send the program to Pastor Tammy Petty Ford of Anointed Truth. I was there yesterday. I had a prayer breakfast there yesterday. And Minister Brenda Hunt Moore was there, and she brought the word. And I want to tell that Pastor Tammy Petty Ford that I enjoy myself. Thank you for asking me to be on the program. I spoke on community, and it was a great service yesterday. Congratulations, Pastor Tammy Petty Ford, on what you're doing in Roxborough. God bless you. Let's continue great inspiring gospel music right here on 90.7 FM, WNCU. 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

0: That's the sounds of Joyce Dean in the Gospel 4. We still need you, Lord. We still need you. Once again, morning to my goddaughter, Cherry Bullock. Good morning to you. And good morning to Reverend Linda Perry. Good morning to you. Is do me a favor, call a neighbor or friend, let them know how you praise this on. For Sister Carolyn Pettiford Riles, where it's love in the air from me to you. You know what I always do, always welcome you into the Hallelujah Praise family. I invite you into the Hallelujah Praise family and for Sister Carolyn to be on that great big umbrella of love, the agape love of God. It's love in the air from me to you. It's 8 o'clock on this beautiful Sunday morning.
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0: Wake up Sunday morning feeling the love with Sister Carolyn Pettiford Riles of Hallelujah Praise. 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We love what you love. That is good gospel music.

That's the sound of the William Singers, a song titled Good Morning. Good morning to that Grace and Marcy. Good morning, y'all. It's 6 minutes past eight. Good morning, y'all. Wake up in here. I love it. I love it. 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More is hallelujah praise right here on Sunday morning. 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Then Close to Thee with Melissa Carroll and Satterfield from 11 a.m. to 2 p.m. And then the reggae scene with DL from 2 to 4. 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Okay? I'm telling you, we got some great genres here. 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We got jazz after hours, jazz network overnight, hallelujah praise on Sunday morning, Close to D on Sunday, reggae singing on Sunday, Bonjour Africa, and so many, many more of genres. I mean, R&B on Saturdays, and it's so much. Just stay locked in, please. Just don't turn that dial. Just keep it locked in at all time. We got a lot for you. You and you, because we care about you. How about that? Let's continue great inspiring gospel music right here on WNCU 90.7 FM. The sounds of the Lee Lee Williams and the Spiritual QCs, the song titled Jesus Is All.

my Jesus is all I need. How about that? I just love it. 13 minutes past 8. Yes, yes, yes, yes. Jesus is all I need. Hallelujah, Jesus. Oh, this was a wonderful morning, y'all. I'm enjoying myself. Can you tell? I mean, having a good time. It's about 69 degrees on the outside, mostly cloudy right now. But when I came in this morning, it was so foggy. But you know what? The fog is lifting up. How about that? Okay. 69 degrees on the outside. Let's continue great inspiring gospel music. The sales of the late Willie Banks, the song titled God is Still in Charge of My Life. Good morning to Sister Alice Ingram.

God is still in charge of my life. I'm sending out to Brother Lambert Mitchell in Roxboro, North Carolina. I got a word of inspiration for you this morning. I'm just going with the word. The word of inspiration this morning goes like this. Father, I can't believe you chose me with all my faults and all the time I go my own way. I'm amazed you call me your beloved child. Knowing I bring pleasure to you just by being me is one of the great joys of my life. You know what? That's a saying right there. God can use anybody, no matter what you do, who you are. It said, Father, I can't believe you chose me with all my faults. And all the time I go my own way. I'm amazed you call me your beloved child. Knowing I bring pleasure to you just by being me is one of the great joys of my life. Just to receive that message. If you feel like you got a gift inside of you, let it go. Let God use you and fulfill that gift. Help me, somebody. You know I'm telling the truth. Okay. Let's continue great inspiring gospel music to song titled, Let the Church Say Amen. Somebody

0: at the sound of Luther Burns and the Mississippi Mass Choir, he will carry you through. Oh, my God. And then before that, you hear Let the Church Say Amen by Demeter Joe. It's 8:30 on this beautiful Sunday morning. 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More is Hallelujah Praise, the gospel show. How about that? I'll be right back after this.
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0: Do me a favor, call a neighbor or a friend. Let them know the Hallelujah Praise is on. Sister Carolyn Pettifor Ryles, where's love in the air from me to you? You know what I always do. I always welcome you into the Hallelujah Praise family. I welcome you in. I invite you into the Hallelujah Praise family. Why, Sister Carolyn? To be on that great big umbrella of love, the agape love of God. It's love in the air from me to you. May God rain down blessings upon you this morning. Oh, I just love it. Let's continue with the sounds of Patrick Hollis and United. The song titled Blessing Come Down.

That's the sounds of Patrick Hollis and United. The song titled Blessing Come Down. 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And more is gospel on Sunday morning. Hallelujah, praise, and close to thee. How about that? I want to say good morning to my church family, Reverend Robbie Bynum and the Young Chapel Church family. I want to say good morning to you all out there. I know you're listening. I want to say that, you know what, when the church is unified, you really can get along with one another. When you got unity, it's bring peace. And yesterday, we all was together yesterday. The pastor and some of the church members, we had a great time fellowship yesterday. And I want to let you know, I really enjoy myself. And sometimes, you know, I don't know about y'all. You meet a lot of people. You say, hey, how you doing? You don't ever get the time to talk to anyone, like to really, not that you're trying to impose on anybody. But sometimes you want to say, how are you doing? You know, get to know someone. You know, we all stay busy. You pass by people. Hey, how you doing? Keep right on moving. But sometimes it's good to just stop and take time to say, look, I care about you. You might not know who I am, what I feel, what I think, but I do care about you because I am a child of God. That's what it's all about. Am I right? Somebody say amen. Let's continue great inspiring gospel music. Y'all got me took. I know y'all laughing with me, right? The sounds of Lisa Noel and the Brown Singers, Promises of God. Take a listen and enjoy. I love my Hallelujah Praise family. God bless y'all.

by the sound of Lisa Knowles and the Brown Singers. God keeps his promise. Do we keep our promises? Sometimes we do, sometimes we don't. But we are not God. God is all by himself. Am I right, y'all? Yeah. He is God all by himself. I love it. I'm going to send a program.

And today to Patricia Palmer Stevens family, all the Palmers out there, we are praying for you all. And good morning to Reverend Melvin Palmer, you and your wife. Y'all, I know you're listening. God bless you. Just God bless y'all. Good morning to everybody on the sound of my voice. It's just so good to be back with y'all this Sunday morning. I love coming in here every Sunday morning just to talk to you. Even though in here in the studio, it's me and Jesus and the microphone, but I'm talking to you all. Y'all are all in my head. Good morning to Sister Dollar Barnett. God bless you. Let's continue a great inspiring gospel music. Sound of the sounds of the mighty clouds of joy. I am so, y'all, you just don't know. Y'all makes me happy. Makes me laugh. Okay. Because I know you're laughing with me because I'm having a good time up in here. All right. The sound of the mighty clouds of joy. The song titled God Can. God can do anything, y'all. Anything but fail. Someone said, did you say that? Yeah. He could do anything but fail. Good morning to my husband, Fred Ryles. God bless you. God can do it, y'all. He can do it.

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1: 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This is a Carolyn Bedford Royals, for his love and air from me to you. May God rain down blessing upon you this day. And I'm going to let you know that you need to stay connected with WNCU 90.7 FM. 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And look, next week now, I'm going to be asking y'all to call in with your inspiration messages, your prayer, and those pastors out there to prepare a sermon for the congregation. I'm asking y'all to call. I have to get this phone working right for me so I'll be able to do it next week. So just in case, you said, well, she didn't do it last week, this week, I'm doing it next week. So if you out there, you listening to me right now, if you want to call in the next week to get an inspiration message to the audience, the listeners, or a prayer to the listeners, we all need to be encouraged, y'all. Come on now. We need to help one another. Am I right? Help me somebody. Can't take it all by ourselves. Can't be selfish with the love. Spread the love and the joy. That's what I'm trying to do. To spread that love, spread the joy. The joy of the Lord is our strength. Am I right? Help me somebody. Somebody talking back to me. I know you are. I feel you. Okay. It's 8:57. Let's continue with great inspiring gospel music right here on WNCU 90.7 FM.
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1: 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And I'm playing that song by the late Willie Neal Johnson and the late Paul Beasley, I Really Miss You. I'm going to send it out in memory of Reverend Beverly Bynum from Young Chapel Church family. We really miss you, Reverend Beverly Bynum. Take a listen to We Really Miss You.
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0: All right, we miss you. Send out to all the bereaved families out there that lost a loved one and your heart is broken and you missed them so much. But God can mend the brokenhearted. That's what he does. That's his job. Your heart may be bleeding right now, but he can mend the brokenhearted. That's what the Bible said. He can do it. All power is in his hand, and I do know that. 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I'm going to say good morning to Country Boy. Hope that you're listening this morning, Brother Larry Downey, my team out there. If I be calling on y'all in October, how about that? I love it. Let's continue great inspiring gospel music right here on 90.7.
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Holy Spirit, you're welcome. Holy Spirit, you're welcome in this place. That's the sound of the Reverend Sean and the Gospel 7, the song titled Holy Spirit. Holy Spirit, you're welcome in this place. They're out of Richmond, Virginia. All right, 12 minutes past 9. Do me a favor, call a neighbor or a friend. Let them know the Hallelujah Praise is on. Sister Carolyn, Pastor Four Miles. 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All right. Are you having a good time so far? Let's continue great inspiring gospel music. The sounds of the William Brothers. God has been so good to me. I love it.

Oh my God, he is so good to me. Do y'all like that? Sound is so good. God is so good. 18 minutes past 9. Hope you are enjoying yourself with me this morning. Good morning to Reverend Derek Pettiford and your beautiful wife, Tabitha. Good morning to you all. And Reverend Dwight Wilkerson, good morning to you all too. And hope you're having a good morning so far as you travel your distance this morning. Be safe as you go to your destination. It's 18 minutes past 9, 72 degrees on the outside, and high today can be 84 degrees on today. So be safe, take time, and pray. How about that? I like that. Let's continue with the great inspiring gospel music. The song titled, You Can't Make Me Doubt Him. I know too much about him. Hey, work it out, y'all. Come on, y'all. Rollicking the blazing stars, you can't make me doubt them, y'all.

I got enough sense to say, thank you, Lord. Sending out to brother Reverend Derek Pettiford. We'll say good morning to Sister Pauline Barbie, Norman Melvin, Raymond Charles, Andrew Reed. Good morning to you all. God bless you. It's 9:28. 9:29 right now. I'll be back after this, okay?

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1: 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And more gospel on Sunday morning. How about that? I always welcome you into Hallelujah Praise family. I welcome you in. I invite you into Hallelujah Praise family. And one of the why, Sister Carolyn, to be on that great big umbrella of love, the godly love of God. This love in the air from me to you. May God rain in a blessing upon you this morning. Today be a good day for you just to love yourself. Love God and yourself. Just love yourself. I love me. If you don't love yourself, who's going to love you but God? How about that? Let's continue great inspiring gospel music. The sound of Roy in Revelation, the song titled Pass Me Not, Oh Gentle Savior. Good morning, Sister Rita Whitfield.
2: I don't want my daddy to be a well-known preacher and I still ignore him and God and still die and go to hell.
3: Ooh, Jesus.
2: There's a song I want to sing, and I'm singing it for me. And the song says these words.

0: 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And if you want him to do it for you on this night, let me see you wave your hands.
1: Thank you, Jesus.

That sounds a legacy. The song title is On the Way. And before that, you heard the late Willie Banks song title, Lord, Forgive Me for the Wrong I Done. Ain't nothing like the forgiveness, y'all. I'm telling you. I mean, the forgiveness for yourself. You know, sometimes people hold grudges against one another, and you just, that grudge eats you up. But when you ask for forgiveness, oh, my sweet Jesus, it will set you free. I know what I'm talking about. Lord, help us, Holy Ghost. My word of inspiration for you goes like this. When God said no. Okay, here you go. I asked God to take away my habit. God said no. It is not for me to take away, but for you to give it up. Ask God to make my handicapped child whole. God said no. His spirit is whole. His body is only temporary. Ask God to grant me patience. God said no. Patience is a byproduct of tribulation. It isn't granted. It is learned. Ask God to give me happiness. God said no. I give you blessings. Happiness is up to you. Ask God to spare me pain. You know, we all have pain in our body, right? God said, no. Suffering draws you apart from worldly cares and bring you closer to me. Ask God to make my spirit grow. God said, no. You must grow on your own, but I will prune you to make you fruitful. Ask God for all the things that I might enjoy life. God said, no, I will give you life so that you may enjoy all things. Okay, here you go. Get it together. Ask God to help me love others as much as he loves me. God said, oh, now you see, found you have the idea. So this is today. This day is your day. Enjoy your day, and may God bless you, okay? All right, I just love it. Let's continue Great Inspiring Gospel Music right here on 90.7 FM. Good morning to Shirley Davis. I love you, young lady. The song entitled Making a Way by the Troubettes. Making a Way. Take a listen and enjoy. And good morning to Sister Virginia Williams.

Yes, he God keep on making a way for us, y'all. He's making a way. That's the sound of the trumpets making a way for us. 9:48 on this beautiful Sunday morning gospel coming broadcasting live from the campus of NC Central University, the home of the Eagles. I'm telling you, God is good. I just want to just jump up and shout right now. I love it. It's about 73 degrees on the outside. The highest today can be about 84 degrees, but right now it's 73 degrees, and it's kind of partly cloudy out there, but it's all right. It's all good, though. It's all good. Just remember that at 11 o'clock, Minister Carolyn Satterfield will be here, but close to thee. She's here every Sunday from 11 a.m. to 2 p.m., but close to thee. And then the DL with the reggae scene from 2 to 4. But I would advise you all to stay locked in to 90.7 FM, WNCU, 24 hours a day.

7 days a week. We've got a lot yonders for you. Oh, my sweet Jesus. Just stay tuned, okay? Let's continue great inspiring gospel music. The sounds of the McDonald sister. The song titled, Give It Up. Whatever you on your mind, whatever you're going through, just give it up. Yes, give it up.

0: Doris song said, you got to give it up. Good morning to Sister Paula Pettiford. It was nice seeing you yesterday. And good morning to Deacon Michael Johnson. God bless you. I love y'all so much. 9:54, and I'll be right back after this.
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0: I want to say good morning to my god niece, Evelyn Pettiford. Good morning to you. Hope that you don't, Evelyn Carey, sorry about that. Hope that you're doing well. Good morning to my niece, Cookie. Hope that you're doing well also. It's 9:55. Let's continue great inspiring gospel music. The sounds of the spiritual lights. The song titled, He'll Fix It. Take a listen and enjoy. He'll Fix It.

0: the sounds of the Spiritual Lights out of Rougemont, North Carolina. That song titled He'll Fix It, featuring Brother John Thorpe on lead. Good morning to surrounding area. Thank you for being a part of the Hallelujah Praise family right here on 90.7 FM. 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
0: 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All right. Do me a favor. Call a neighbor or a friend. Let them know the Hallelujah Praise is on. Sister Carolyn Pettifer Ryles. For it's love in the air from me to you. I always welcome you into the Hallelujah Praise family. I invite you into the Hallelujah Praise family. Why, Sister Carolyn, to be on the great big umbrella of love, the agape love of God. His love in the air from me to you. May God rain down blessings upon you this morning. Good morning, Sister Mary Evans. Good morning to you. And good morning to my goddaughter, Cynthia Cash Dixon. Good morning to you, too. God bless you. Let's continue great inspiring gospel music right here on 90.7 FM. Tired of being strong, y'all. Had to hold on to God.

Lord, sometimes the hardest thing isn't the battle, it's pretending I'm not tired of it. You see what no one else sees, the shaking hands behind the steady smile. The heart that keeps beating while quietly breaking. I've tried to be strong for everyone, to hold it all together, to carry weights that were never mine to bear. But you never asked me to be the hero. You just asked me to be yours.

Amen. That sounds of Najah Tell. The song titled, Lord, I'm Tired of Being Strong, but I'm Safe in Your Arms. I love that. I'm tired of being strong. I'm safe in your arms, Lord Jesus. Thank you, Lord. 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And it's 8 minutes past 10. And let's continue with some great inspiring gospel music right here on 90.7 FM. Let's continue right now. I'm still here by the William Brothers.

Yes, yes, I'm still here. That's the sound of the Williams Brothers, a song titled I'm Still Here. I want to say good morning to Sister Queen Esther Walker. Good morning to you. Good morning to Efren and Katrina Winstead out of Roxburgh. Good morning to y'all. Y'all on my mind this morning. Katrina and Efren Winstead, good morning to you all this morning. And my word and inspiration goes like this. One day, a man was crossing a bridge in life, but was scared. So he turned and asked God, can I hold your hand so I may not fall? God said, no, my child, I will hold your hand. He asked, what's the difference? God replied, if you hold my hand and something happens, you might let go. But if I hold your hand, no matter what happens, I will never, never let you go. May the Lord hold your hand tightly in all your ways. And may God bless you on this beautiful Sunday morning gospel. The day is Sunday, July 6, 2026, right here in Durham, North Carolina. Good morning to you all. Let's continue great inspiring gospel music. The sounds of Roaring Revelation, I Still Got Joy. Send that to Brother Charles Thorpe and Marsha Doherty.

I still got joy. That's the sound of the Lord in Revelation. The joy of the Lord is my strength. Good morning to Brother Kermit Tarrantine, Kermit Jr., Tarrantine. Good morning to you. Hope that you're listening this morning. It's 10:20 on this beautiful Sunday morning, July 26, 2026. I like that, July 26, 2026. All right, okay. Thank you for being a part of the Hallelujah Praise family. I want to let you know that I do love you, my Hallelujah Praise family. I do love you so much. And thank you for being a part of the Hallelujah Praise family. 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All right. 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All right. 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Let's continue great inspiring gospel music. The sounds of Daryl McFadden and the Disciples, a song titled Shackles.

0: I bet somebody getting that shout on that one. Are you getting your shout on? That song make you shout. Talk about them shackles. Break that bondage. Break that chain off of you, y'all. Just break it off and give it to the Lord. How about that? It's 10:28 on this beautiful Sunday morning, July 26, 2026. And you're listening to WNCU, the Triangle's only station for jazz and more, here in Durham, North Carolina, on the campus of NC Central University, the home of the Eagles. And I'll be right back after this.
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0: That's the sound of DL, that beautiful voice. 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Then Minister Carolyn Salafield does gospel for Close to Thee from 11 a.m. to 2 p.m. And this is Carolyn Pettiford Riles here from 6 to 11 every Sunday morning, unless you're going to church, okay? Good morning to Alex Worthy, the program director, and your beautiful wife. So nice to meet her the other day. God bless you all. Hope that you're doing well, Alex. God bless you. Let's continue great inspiring gospel music. The sounds of John P. Key. Let me take a listen to it's a medley called Welcome Me. Let's go.

That was the sounds of John P. Key. The song, that was, he was doing a medley of He Welcomed Me. And you're listening to WNCU 90.7 FM. 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WNCU, the Triangle, on the station for jazz and more. Boys, hallelujah, praise gospel on Sunday morning from 6 a.m. to 11 o'clock. Sister Care, a little bit of Royals. How about that? I love it. Let's continue great, inspiring gospel music. The sounds of George Deacon, the late George Deacon and the Disciples, the song titled All I Need Is Jesus. All I need, y'all. All I need.

Yes, yes, yes. He all I need, y'all. I'm getting my shallow up in here. I love it. It's 10:42 on this beautiful Sunday morning, July 26, 2026. It's the fourth Sunday in July. Good morning to Sister Irma Jones out of Burlington, North Carolina. Good morning to you. And I hope that you're enjoying yourself this morning with me. I'm having a great time up in here. I just love it. Let's continue great inspiring gospel music right here, 90.7 FM. New creation out of Hillsboro, North Carolina.

Oh, my, my, my. So many wonderful things about Jesus. That's the sound of the new creation out of Hillsborough, North Carolina. It's 1047. Let's continue great inspiring gospel music right here on WCU, the Triangle's only station for jazz and more, right here on 90.7 FM. Stream online, WNCU.org. The sounds of Georgia Johnson. Come by here, Lord.

How many of y'all feel him in here? How many of y'all feel him in here? Those of you that show enough feel. I want to ask y'all something. Now, this is not for the sophisticated folk. But how many of y'all came for a blessing in here? Let me see them hands high. How many of y'all need a blessing in here? How many of y'all need a blessing in here? Those of you that really need a blessing, let the devil see you stand on your feet right now. Get up, get up, get up.

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And whatever that need is, forget about who in this church. Forget about that other hand you got raised.

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All right, that's two in a row by the gospel legend. 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More is gospel on Sunday morning with Sister Carolyn Pettifer-Royal from 6 to 11. Then the Minister Carolyn Satterfield from 11 till 2. The close to D. Yeah, then D up and 2 to 4. How about that? 10:58. It's time for me to get out of here. Sister Carolyn Pettifer-Royal's Hallelujah Praise at the program. I'm here every Sunday morning from 6 a.m. to 11 o'clock. And I'll see you next Sunday. Remember, love has more power than hate. I'm out of here. God bless you. Have a blessed week. And I do love you, my Hallelujah Praise family. Have a great week. Take care.

I'm so glad on my journey home. Jesus may ask me why. Why did you stumble and why did you fall on the journey? But I'm glad I'll be able to tell Jesus these words. Do you know?

0: right, all right, all right. Good morning to you, you, you, and you. That's right. That's Lotta Dottie and everybody. I tell you the truth. God's been good, and he allowed us to see one more sunny day on this lovely Sunday, July the 26th, to be exact. And I tell you the truth. That's right. I tell you the truth. God is good, and he's good all the time. So when I woke up this morning, opened up my eyes, looked up towards heaven's way, you know what I said? Good morning, Jesus. How do you do? That's right, that part. And I tell you the truth, I'm feeling some kind of good still to be above ground. WNCU, the Triangle's only station for jazz and more. And you're listening to More with Close to Thee and your host and radio pastor, Minister Carolyn Satterfield, on this lovely Sunday, July 26th. Listen, tell him good morning. It's all right. Here we go with Krishan Smith with Good Morning, Jesus.
1: Thank you for the word of God. Lord, I come to tell him good morning, Jesus. Hallelujah. Thank you, Lord. Good morning, Jesus. How do you do? So glad to be
0: here. All right, all right, all right. Tell him good morning. I want to say good morning to Eleanor Caldwell. Good morning to you, dear. And good morning to Estelle Brody and Ruby Johnson. Good morning to you also.

All right. Tell him good morning. Yeah. Good morning, Jesus. How do you do? I want to say good morning. Good morning to my church family, Mount Level Missionary Baptist Church. Good morning to you. I tell you the truth. And we're still praying and sending prayers up for the Turner family, for our pastor, Dr. William C. Turner Jr. That's right. Tell him good morning. He didn't have to shake us, but he shook us. Good morning. Yes. Good morning, Jesus.

And while your heads are bowed, let us look back over our lives for a moment to see where God brought us from. Let us take this time to thank Him for ourselves. While nobody listening, but you and God. You know, folk didn't make it 2010. But God have spared your life. Thank Him, church. All heads above. Father, you see this head bowed down before you in humble submission. We are giving honor and praise to your name. Father, we know that thou art God. And besides you, there is none other. From everlasting to everlasting, thou art God. We pause right now, Father, to say thank you. Because you've been so good to us. Now, Master, we are asking.

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Now, Father, speak to the nightingale tonight. You speak to us. And then, Master, use us.

that simply do not know you in the forgiveness of their sins. Father, that they might be convicted, then Master, draw them to Jesus. Do this for us. Give a name the praise, the honor, and the glory. And your heart say amen. You feel better now. Talk to God for yourself. And from hallelujah, every promise that God made us as born-again believers, every promise that God made us, you're going to fulfill it. Because it can't lie. From Genesis to Revelation, every

the background, you hear none other than the late Timothy Wright with Leaning, I Tell You, and the Fellowship Choir sounding oh so good. And I want to send a shout out to Emma Davis on this morning. And Emma Davis also is sending a shout out and praying for the Turner family, along with Mount Level Missionary Baptist Church family. All right, I tell you the truth. And right about now, we're all leaning on the everlasting arms of the Lord.

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0: Come on, put your hand together. Reach over and tell somebody I'm leaning.
1: All right. I'm leaning, and I'm leaning on the Lord's side. That part, I tell you the truth. WNCU, the Triangle's only station for jazz and more. 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Let them know. I tell you the truth that 90.7 FM, WNCU, the Triangle's only station for jazz and more, is right here at North Carolina Central University. That's right, that's right. We got more music coming your way. Got Bishop Michael Kelsey coming your way right about now. And you know what he gonna tell y'all? Run and tell that part. Here we go. I tell you the truth. Good morning to Lottie, Dottie, and everybody.

right, all right, all right. You out to run and tell that. I want to say good morning. Good morning to Tyrone and Cortless Green. Good morning to you this morning. I tell you the truth.

right. Good morning to Charles Hall. Good morning to Earl Brewer on this lovely Sunday, July the 26th, to be exact. I tell you the truth.

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And you're listening to more right about now, right here with Close to Thee. That part, tell a neighbor, tell a friend, lock us in. I tell you the truth.

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Bishop Michael Kelsey sounding so good on this Sunday morning. I tell you the truth, run and tell that. 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And TikTok at WNCU Radio for the latest of events. 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You'll get a chance to see it, okay? And listen, we got coming your way right about now, none other than, yes, I know him, Men of Praise.

All right, in the background, you hear Jesus Will, and we're sending this out this morning to Maggie Wilson and family. Jesus Will. Mary Scott singing Jesus Will, sounding oh so good.

Imagine an iconic piece of paradise overrun by one of the most horrific fires in recent history. Everyone flees in terror. Everyone except for Randy. Snaps All Systems Down proudly presents Fire

right, all right, all right. In the background, you hear none other than Lisa Knowles Smith and the Brown Singers singing Promises and sending this out this morning to Earl Boor. That's right, I tell you the truth. Here we go, here we go. We're going in. God keeps his promises. Yes and amen.

0: say good morning, good morning, good morning to Donald Palmer. Good morning to you. I tell you the truth. God keeps his promises. All right, here we go. Yes and amen. God keeps his promises. I want to say good morning to Joseph Craig. Good morning to you.
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0: life. I want to say good afternoon to Lakeside Gardens. That's right. Good afternoon to Lakeside Gardens. Good afternoon to you. That's a promise. Sounding oh, so good. You just heard Lisa Knowles Smith and the Brown Singers with Promises. And, of course, before that, we had a chance to get in God Is Still in Charge by the late Willie Banks and the Messengers. And we had a chance to get in Mary Scott with Jesus Will, sounding oh, so good. And, right about now, we got coming your way, looks like Pastor Shirley Caesar. That's right, the Queen of Gospel is coming your way. Here we go, right here on 90.7 FM WNCU, the Triangle's only station for jazz and more. And you're listening to more right about now, right here with Close to Thee, I Tell You the Truth, and your host and radio pastor, Minister Carolyn Satterfield. Here we go with Pastor Shirley Caesar, Queen of Gospel.
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0: in the background, you hear the late Carlton Pearson singing along with Pastor Shirley Caesar. Here we go with Yes, Lord, Yes. Lord, yes.
1: Lead me with all your
0: heart.
1: Yes. My God.
0: Come on,
1: sing it.
0: I will trust you and obey. Tell the Lord, yes. Yes.

0: Yes, Lord. Thank you, Lord. Yes, Lord. Yes. Yeah.
1: Caesar, give her a great big God bless everybody.
0: Yeah. Pastor Shirley Caesar, blessed assurance. Here we go. I tell you the truth.

background, you hear Pastor Shirley Caesar singing. I tell you the truth. This is my story. Blessed Assurance is the title of the song. WNCU, the Triangle's only station for jazz and more. 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Let her minister to you. Sing, Pastor.

0: 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And you're listening to more right about now, right here with Close to Thee. That's right, your host and radio pastor, Minister Carolyn Satterfield. Listen, this is Carolyn number two, that part. I tell you the truth. Listen, we got coming your way an interview. Look at an interview here with Pastor Shirley Caesar when she got her Hollywood Walk of Fame. You know, everybody don't get a chance to get that Walk of Fame. And Pastor Shirley Caesar helped pave the way for some of you all that are walking right about now in glory. Here we go with a little bit of the interview for her interview right here on 90.7.
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0: 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I tell you the truth.

0: All right, all right. We are here with Pastor Shirley Caesar. I tell you, the Queen of Gospel. I am delighted. First of all, I would like to say congratulations to you on receiving a star on the Hollywood Walk of Fame.
1: Thank you.
0: What a great honor. What a great honor.
1: Yes, it is.
0: I tell you the truth.
1: It's unbelievable, really. But God did it. He did it
0: God
1: for
0: did
1: me.
0: It. Yes, did it yes. I tell you the truth. Just want to ask you, Pastor, when did you begin singing?
1: I've been singing almost ever since I could talk, really. A long time.
0: Okay.
1: A long time.
0: Wow. But I tell you the truth. Listen, where did you get the name of Queen of Gospel from?
1: All that means is that I am, I guess, the second oldest one. Dorothy Norwood is older than I am.
0: Okay.
1: And she's been singing a long time, and of course so have I. But for some reason, the Lord just smiled on me, girl, I tell you. I don't know what in the world I would do without the Lord. The people somewhat thought that I would have and should be called that, not me. It's not my doings, and I'm just grateful to be a gospel singer.
0: Well, you're worthy of the honor. I tell you the truth, you're worthy of the honor.
1: Thank you.
0: I remember back with the caravan days when my mom used to play the caravan singers, and I remember when they called you Shirley Ann.
1: Shirley Ann.
0: I tell you the truth. Tell us a little bit about Shirley Ann.
1: Well, you might want to hear about baby Shirley.
0: Baby Shirley. Let me. We need to back it up. Let's see about Baby Shirley.
1: Baby Shirley.
0: Okay.
1: Now, I used to travel and sing with a man by the name of Leroy Johnson. It was Leroy Johnson and Baby Shirley Caesar, because I started so young, and they saw this little girl with such a big voice,
0: mm-hmm.
1: and I was not old enough to be called Miss or Mrs. Well, of course, I wasn't married then.
0: Right, okay.
1: But the people in Winston-Salem just gave me that name. They coined that name Baby Shirley. And so even today, believe it or not, there are some old folk in Winston-Salem that still calls me Baby Shirley.
0: Wow.
1: And it just stuck. That name stuck. And then as I grew older, then I became the singing evangelist, and I joined the caravans, and the rest is history.
0: Okay. Listen, I want to ask you this. How did it feel when you did your Holy Ghost shout?
1: On that dance.
0: Yes. Holy Ghost dance. How did it feel?
1: It felt good. It was hot out there, but it felt good to the bottom of my feet, even though I had on shoes. Let me tell you something. I don't know but a handful of people that I know,
0: mm-hmm.
1: that have a star on the Hollywood Walk of Fame, like B.B. and C.C. Winan. Who else? Andre Crouch.
0: Okay.
1: James Cleveland. Mahalia Jackson. And me. It's only five. And God did that. God did that.
0: And this is your 50th? Year and
1: solo.
0: Yes. Okay. All right. I tell you. Now, being solo for 50 years,
1: uh-huh.
0: You put in hard work, hard time.
1: Yes.
0: And just share some of that experience with us by being solo for that many years.
1: Well, I left the caravans and just started out on my own. And at that time, I think I was like 18 or 19.
0: Mm-hmm.
1: And the Lord just called me out, and as far as I'm concerned, He called me higher.
0: All right.
1: The caravans came through Raleigh, North Carolina, if you will, and they were there with, say, the Soul Stirrers, the Blind Boys, the Swanee Quintet, and the JoJo Wallace.
0: Okay.
1: And the Nightingale.
0: Yeah, those gentlemen of songs.
1: Okay. Yes. And they were singing in Raleigh. And of course, Albertina only had three people in her group, which it also included Tina.
0: Okay.
1: And And so I told somebody, I said, tell that lady I can sing that missing part.
0: All right.
1: But you know, you just have to, you have to have stickability. You've got to make up your mind that I can and I will. And that's what I did. I said, Lord, if you crack the door, I'll kick it down for your glory.
0: All right. We're so glad she kicked that door down. I tell you, we'll be back with more of the interview before the 2 o'clock hour with Pastor Shirley Caesar. But right about now, we're going right back to her music.
2: Well, you know, Jesus said, the day that you hear my voice, harden not your heart.
0: Song Sister says, let your spirit fall on me. Pastor Shirley C.

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background, you hear none other than Roaring Revelations with I Still Got Joy. That's right. WNCU, the Triangle's only station for jazz and more. And you are listening to more right here on Close to Thee with your host and radio pastor, Carolyn number two. I tell you the truth. Here we go with I Still Got Joy.

I want to say good afternoon to the Fowler sisters, that's right. I want to say good afternoon to Gwendolyn Louise Fowler Farrington, and good afternoon to Linda Faye Fowler Chambers, that's right, all the way over there in Rock City, and good afternoon to Elder Patricia Ann Fowler Paddyford, right here in Durham, okay? And this is coming from the oldest, that part, okay? Carolyn Fowler, here we go. Satterfield, listen. Here we go with Anthony Adams and Confirmation with Trouble Don't Last Always. Come on, we going in. That part.

All right. Sounding oh so good. Anthony Adams and Confirmation with Trouble Don't Last Always. Sounding real good. And of course, we had a chance to get in a Roar and Revelation with Still Got Joy before that. I tell you, we got more good and inspiring music that's coming your way. 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And you are listening to more right about now with Close to Thee. That part, I tell you the truth. And your host and radio pastor, Minister Carolyn Satterfield. Here we go with those McDonald's sisters. Lord, I'm depending on you. I tell you the truth. Sending this out to Lottie Dottie and everybody.

0: All right. If a robin can say thank you can do it too. Title of the song is Praise His Name. Okay. JT Fennell, I tell you, sounding oh so good. All right. Here we go now with Thou Hannah Murphy and Fresh Anointing with Jesus, Jesus, Jesus.
1: I don't know who you believe in out there. I don't know who you believe in. 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I don't know who y'all believe in. But I believe in Jesus.

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0: Right, all right, all right. Sounding oh so good. Thou Hannah Murphy and Fresh Anointing with Jesus, Jesus, Jesus. That's who you believe in. That's who I believe in. And I still trust him. But right now, here we go with Erica Campbell with I Feel All Right. That's right. Keep us locked in right here on 90.7 FM WNCU, the Triangle's only station for jazz and more. And you are listening to more right here on Close to Thee with your host and radio pastor, Minister Carolyn Satterfield, on this lovely Sunday, July 26th, to be exact. Here we go.
1: This one right here. Come on.
0: Oh, I'm sorry. I thought I had right now. I tell you the truth. Right now. I feel all right. So listen, that's what we wanted to go with Erica Campbell. Well, right now, I feel all right. But I tell you, we was having some difficulties with that right there, so it was going another way. But if we can just only get it in, I tell you, God's been mighty, mighty good to us, and we're still above ground. He blessed us to see one more sunny day. I tell you, where we are glad about it. I tell you, he's been good. That's all I can say. He's been good. Open up doors for you that you didn't even know. Unexpected checks, I tell you. Making ways out of no way. And where we are so glad about it. And listen, stay connected with WNCU. That's right. 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And you can follow us on Facebook. Follow us on YouTube. Ain't that something? You can pull us up on YouTube. That's right. You can get us on Instagram and TikTok. 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We're right here at North Carolina Central in the communication building. And I tell you, we're in our new facility right about now. And we are glad. And nobody did this but God. Anybody ever had a but God experience? I tell you the truth. Well, guess what? Can't nobody do it but God. Here we go. I feel all right. Erica Campbell, and I know you do too.

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WNCU, the Triangle's only station for jazz and more. And you're listening to more right about now with Close to Thee. I tell you the truth, Carolyn, number two. We're blessed. You're blessed. Yeah, yeah, yeah.

That's right. That's right. I like that. I'm not always as happy, but right now I feel all right. I'm blessed. You're blessed. So come on. I tell you the truth. Lock it in right here on 90.7 FM.

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1: Want to say good afternoon. Good afternoon to Miss Clarice Green Pool. Good afternoon to you, dear. Love you. I tell you the truth. And I just see that beautiful smile. And I just know you jumping around in the house saying you're blessed. Yeah, yeah, yes. I tell you the truth. I love you.

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Hey, you're listening to WNCU, the Triangle's only station for jazz and more. And you're listening to more right here with Close to Thee, Carolyn number two, I Tell You the Truth. In the background, you hear David Hammond and Lisa Knowles Smith. That's right. Singing Stay With Jesus. Come on, y'all. I know you're going to stay. Thank you for your phone calls. Thank you for your texts. Thank you for locking in 90.7.

That's all right with me. Yeah, that's all right with me right there. Stay with Jesus. You don't stay with anybody. Stay with Jesus. Ah, all the way. No matter what comes my way. That's right. That's right. Stay connected with WNCU 90.7 FM. I tell you the truth. Listen, listen. That right there was a knockout right there for me. I tell you, staying with Jesus all the way. We're going to get a little bit more of that in, okay? We got to get some more of that in. Here we go. Call a neighbor, call a friend. Tell them you're going to stay with Jesus all the way. You can call me. Here we go.

Listen, let him drive the car. Because if you let him do the driving, you're going to be all right. Because he's going to do the guiding. Ooh. Yes. Stay with Jesus all the way.

close to the listeners. I know you're going to stay with Jesus all the way. Yeah, yeah. I want to say good afternoon to Al Harton. Good afternoon to Al. Also want to say good afternoon to James Himby and his lovely wife. Good afternoon to you. Yes. Stay with Jesus all the way. Yeah. No matter what come your way. 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I'm going to keep the faith. Yeah.

0: all I can tell you is I tell you the truth. It's sounding oh so good, so good. Stay with Jesus is the title of the song. Stay with Jesus. And that's by David Hammond and Lisa Knowles Smith. That's right. Sounding oh so good. I want to stay with Jesus all the way. And also I want you to stay connected. 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Every Sunday, you get a chance to hear Close to Thee from 11 to 2. Okay, and we start off Sunday's best with Sunday from 6 a.m. to 11 a.m. with Hallelujah Praise with Sister Carolyn Pettiford Riles. And then you get extended gospel with Minister Carolyn Satterfield, your radio pastor, from 11 to 2. And then we just going on down the line. We get DL with the reggae scene. I tell you, and this list goes on and on and on. So don't touch that dial. Don't you go nowhere. I tell you the truth. That part.
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0: 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Celebrate yourself. We celebrate everybody else.
1: I made it through more than they
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background, you hear the McDuffies, and I tell you the truth, we got him in a few minutes ago where he's working on me sounding oh so good, and right about now, they're singing He Changed Me, sounding oh so good too, I tell you the truth. Listen, God's been good to us, so long as you know He changed you, listen, you ain't got to worry about nothing. Just have a little talk with Jesus and tell Him all about your troubles and let God do the rest, okay? And He'll do it. If you open up your mouth and talk to Him and confess to Him, listen, there is nothing, I repeat, nothing too hard for Him at all. I want to share this with you right about now. I want to say happy birthday. Happy birthday to Sarita. Sarita Roberts. Sarita McAllister, to be exact. Okay. I also want to say happy birthday to her and her husband, Tracy McAllister. Both of them are celebrating their birthdays. All right. And this month, and her birthday is today, I tell you the truth. But support for gospel programming for WNCU comes from members like you and the New Beginning production presenting the 6th annual quartet summer concert on Saturday, August the 15th at 4 p.m. at Peace Missionary Baptist Church in Durham, North Carolina. Now, those doors are open up at 3 p.m. Performing groups include the McDuffies, TMV, Tony and the Magnificent Voices, Thelma Bass and the Faithful Heirs, Second Chance, Sylvester Stokes and Faith, and many more. For tickets and more information, it's 919-519-3560. That's 919-519-3560. And happy birthday to Sarita McAllister. I tell you the truth. Enjoy.

In the background, you hear, come on, everybody, let's praise the Lord, because we're getting ready to go into our birthdays in just a minute. In the background, you hear there a little Lola Harrison family singing, come on, everybody, and we'll go right into those birthdays for the month of July. We want to say happy birthday to the ones we know about and the ones we don't know about. And we're going to do that with the Dowdy Boys. Okay. All right. So come on, everybody. Come on, everybody. Let's praise the Lord. I tell you the truth. That's the way we're going to do it. Okay. And we're going to do it just like that. Okay. All right. So I want you to count your blessings and name them one by one. So come on, everybody. Come on. Happy birthday to the ones we know about and the ones we don't know about. And in the background, you hear the Dolly Boys now with Count Your Blessings.

right, all right, all right. I want to say happy birthday. Happy birthday to you, you, you, and you. I want to say happy birthday to Vivian Williams. Happy birthday to David Burnett. Happy birthday to Melissa Wade. Happy heavenly birthday to Anthony Breeze. That's right. Happy heavenly birthday to Anthony Breeze. Want to say happy birthday to Sarita. Sarita McAllister, happy birthday to you, dear. And happy birthday to her husband, Tracy McAllister. Also has a birthday in the month of July. And then listen, this is a married couple. I tell you, this is what God joined together. Happy birthday to you. Enjoy your birthdays. I tell you the truth. Happy birthday to Michael Williams. Happy birthday to CC Council. Happy birthday to Bobby Parker. Happy birthday to Mariah Melvin. Happy birthday to Danielle DeBerry. Happy birthday to Layla DeBerry. I tell you the truth. God's been good to us. And he keeps right on making a way out of no way. Listen, count your blessings. Name them one by one.

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Want to say happy birthday to Sarita McAllister. Happy birthday to you. Enjoy. Celebrate you.

Also want to say happy birthday to Tracy McAllister, Sarita McAllister's husband. I tell you, has a birthday, I tell you. Listen, celebrate each other. A married couple that God

0: All right. 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Somebody's got a birthday today. That's right. Somebody's got a birthday today. Sounding real, real good. Hope you enjoyed that, okay? And that's by AJ, okay? AJ sounding real good there. I tell you the truth. All right.
1: And I remember my Aunt Ruth used to sing a song.
0: Here we go with New Creation. Come to my rescue. Here we go. Want to send this out to everybody. Lotta dot and everybody. Want to send it out to me.
1: You can sit still. Whatever you decide.
0: New creation. Y'all can rail back. Here we go.
1: When I call on the Lord, he will come to my rescue.
0: 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And you are listening to more right here on Close to Thee with your host and radio pastor, Minister Carolyn Satterfield, on this lovely Sunday. In the background, you hear New Creation. Here we go.

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And their birthdays on the same day. Happy birthday to you. Enjoy, celebrate. Do you? I tell you the truth. Yes. Enjoy. Count your blessings and name them.

Oh, I want to say happy birthday to Paulette Pennington. Happy birthday to you, dear. Enjoy, count your blessings, name them one by one, and celebrate you.

singing, I'm blessed. I'm blessed. You're blessed. They're blessed. I tell you the truth. Come on. Lock in WNCU, the Triangle's only station for jazz and more. And you get a chance to hear more right here on Sunday's Best. That's right. Sunday's Best, starting off at 6 a.m. in the morning till 11 with Carolyn Pettiford Riles. That's Carolyn number one. That's right. That's right. And then you get extended gospel from 11 to 2 with Minister Carolyn Satterfield of Close to Thee. That's Carolyn number two. So keep us locked in. Stay connected with WNCU 90.7 FM. 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That

know what? I've enjoyed you all on the day. Thank you for your phone calls. Thank you for your texts. Thank you for listening by way of internet. Thank you for locking us in. 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WNCU, the Triangle's only station for jazz and more. Lock us in. I tell you, you need to call a neighbor and call a friend and tell them you're blessed. That part. Coming up next is DL with the Reggae Sing from 2 to 4. And I tell you, it's awesome. Awesome sauce. So don't touch that dial. Don't you go nowhere.

right, all right. In the background, Pastor Tim Rogers and the fellas singing I'm Blessed. And I've enjoyed you all on today. And you're blessed. I'm blessed. And let's continue to love up on one another and pray for one another. Because you know what? You pray for me, I pray for you. And watch God change things. He will change things. That's right. He changed people. I tell you the truth. Again, coming up next year with that reggae scene from 2 to 4. And we'll listen to music up to the 2 o'clock hour. Lord's willing, I'll be back on next Sunday from 11 to 2. Carol number 2, I tell you, we're close to thee. So lock us in. Okay, I tell you.

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1: You're listening to WNCU, the Triangle's only station for jazz and more. That was Bob Marley with Lively Up Yourself. And we started the set off with Barris Hammond and Pam Hall and Poppy. That one was called African People. It's 2:10. Stay right here with us. 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

0: WNCU, the Triangle's only station for jazz and more. That was Yami Bolo with Hotta Fire. I'm DL, and you've joined me for another edition of the Reggae Scene. You can catch this show every Sunday from 2 to 4 p.m., bringing you the best in roots rock reggae. Coming up after these messages is Freddie McGregor, Born a Winner, and Bob Marley, I Shot the Sheriff Live. Keep it here. 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

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And today, the more is reggae, and we do this every Sunday from 2 to 4. That was Richie Spice, Ja, Never Let Us Down. It's 2:42 here in the Bull City. I'm DL, and coming up next, we have some Buju Bantan, or as he is nicknamed, Gargamel, is on the way for you with Try Off of You. We also have some Beanie Man on the way, Who Am I? And you know, he's called Moses. So keep it right here. You're listening to The Reggae Scene. We're 90.7 FM.

0: WNCU, the Triangle's only station for jazz and more. That was DeVille, Can't Get Over You. It's 2:54, coming up at 3 o'clock. Well, more Roots Rock Reggae is headed your way all the way until 4, so stay with me. After these brief messages, we're going to have music from Gregory Isaacs, Lead Me. 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

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From Strictly the Best 23, you're listening to WNCU, the Triangle's only station for jazz and more. It's 3:10. We're in our second and final hour of the reggae scene. I'll be here with you all the way until 4 o'clock. So I want you to sit back, relax, and enjoy the vibes. Up next, Marsha Aitken and Trinity, I'm Still in Love with You. Three-piece suit from old to the new. And at 3:20-ish, we'll take a look at your weather. So stay right here. 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

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That was Marsha Aiken and Trinity with I'm Still in Love with You, three-piece suit from the album Old to the New. It's 3:18, and I'm reminding you that if you're looking for the perfect way to kick off your weekend, how about joining WNCU 90.7 FM at the Playlist Concert Series on Friday, August 7th at Durham Central Park? 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At 9 o'clock, keep the party going with DJ Travis Gales spinning the Friday night mix live under the stars with friends, family, and the WNCU community. The Playlist Concert Series is back, and it's coming up August 7th in Durham at Durham Central Park with WNCU. So make sure you come hang out with us. Coming up now, we have music from Wayne Wonder, Gonna Love You, and we have Mr. Vegas on the way with Do You Know. I'm DL. Keep it right here on WNCU, where 90.7 FM.

0: You're listening to WNCU, the Triangle's only station for jazz and more. That was a classic one from Dennis Brown, Second Chance, from Strictly the Best 10. Going way back, right? It's 3:31 here in the Bull City, and I promised you a look at your weather, and I talked about everything but the weather on the last break. So let's take a quick look at your weather. Currently in the Bull City, it's cloudy at 84 degrees. We're expecting overnight lows to only drop down to about 70 degrees tonight into tomorrow morning. On Monday, look for rain, about a 55% chance of rain for tomorrow, with highs just under 90 degrees. And it looks like we might see some rain on Tuesday and Wednesday as well before things dry out a little bit. But next weekend, looks like we're going to see some rain again. And none of the temperatures are super hot, so we'll stay, you know, right around where we should be, not anywhere close to 100 degrees. So I am looking forward to a hot week, but a normal hot, not a the earth is coming to an end hot. All right. After these brief messages, listen out for Leroy Sibbles' Fight from The World Shall See, and Luciano and Capleton on the way with Ja Kingdom. Keep it right here. We're 90.7.
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0: WNCU, the Triangle's only station for jazz and more. That was Ja Kingdom from Luciano and Capleton from the release The World Shall See. 3:40 is your time, which means we're winding down here on the reggae scene. Coming up at 7, well, I'm sorry, I'm jumping ahead to Monday. Coming up at 4 o'clock, we're going to have Bonjour Africa with your host Buna, bringing you music from the motherland. So if you are curious about music from Africa, or maybe you love music from Africa, check out Bonjour Africa Sundays from 4 to 6 p.m. right here on WNCU 90.7. 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

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It's 3:53. You're listening to WNCU, the Triangle's only station for jazz and more. And we have come to the end of another edition of the reggae scene. But do not fear, great programming is here on 90.7. So coming up at 4 o'clock is Bonjour Africa. And then at 6, we kick off our talk block. So at 6 o'clock, we have Mastering Your Money with Ed Fulbright. At 6:30 is it's RTI's The Measure of Everyday Life with Brian Southwell. 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And at 8, we have our nationally syndicated talk program. 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At 9 o'clock, it's NPR's Fresh Air Weekend. And the Jazz returns at 10 with Jazz Night in America, hosted by Christian McBride. Have a wonderful afternoon and enjoy the rest of your weekend. I'll be here with you next Sunday from 2 to 4 on 90.7 FM. And I'm going to leave you after these messages with J.C. 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

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I am Bunanja, your host, ready to give you today the prescription that most rhythm doctors recommend. That's African music. I have some new music for you and of course some old ones to bring back some memories. So if you are ready, I am ready. Sit back and relax as I kick off this edition of Bonjour Africa.

Bonjour, bisous, and bonjour, Africa. Your place for African music, not to be confused with the so-called world music. That was music by Prince Nico Mbarga from the Aki special we heard Sweet Mother. And before that, Manu Dibango, Soir au Village. From the CD titled Manu Safari, and we started the set with Franklin Bukaka, Le Bûcheron. Don't forget to share the information with your friends to let them know what a great program you've been listening to. They might be willing to join us next time.

Bonanja with you on Bonjour Africa, your place for African music, not to be confused with the so-called world music. The world music by Antibals from a brand new CD titled Hourglass, what we sampled from it was La Ceiba, and before that, the title cut itself, Hourglass, and we started the set with Escape. 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And don't forget to share the information with your friends to let them know what a great program you've been listening to. They might be willing to join us next time around.

0: new CD titled Rumba Africa with a sample from it was Karo Ya Maniema, and before that Naboyi, and we started the set with Nikese Maneno. We'll come back to our music right after this.
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Hello, I am Bunajai, producer and host of Bonjour Africa. Going to Africa is a must for all rhythm lovers. The cheapest way to get there is to listen to Bonjour

Hello and welcome back to Bonjour Africa. And for those of you who just came on board, welcome. This is your place for African music, not to be confused with the so-called world music.

Bonjour, bonjour et bonjour Africa. Coming to you from the studio of Bonjour Africa in Dakar, Senegal. That was music by Khalam de Dakar. With a sample from the CD Gore is Kharit. And before that, we heard Tekerenta, and we started the set with the title card, which is called.

Bunanjai with you and bonjour Africa, your place for African music, not to be confused with the so-called world music. That was Bonnie Mac from Sierra Leone. The song was Let Me Love You. And before that, we heard Tito Perez from a compilation titled Independencia, put out by Tinder Records. We heard Dansa Mami Criolla, and we started the set with Super Mamo Jumbo. Pam Paradise was the song. It came from an 18-CD set titled Africa, 50 Years of Music. Great, great thing that you need to have in your collection. Time now for some African salsa, and this first song goes to my brother, Mr. Traore Adama. Adama Traore, this is for you.

Bunanja with you on Bonjour Africa. That was music by Michel Pinheiro and his African Salsa Orchestra. And the song was Ago. And before that, we heard Super Cailleur de Dakar et son Salsa Mbalax. And the song was Capital. And we started the set with

orchestra baobab, and the song was Pap Njai, which is a request by my brother Adama Traore. I hope you have enjoyed the show as much as I did playing it for you, and hope to be with you next week, same time, same place. And until then, have a safe week, and we'll do it all over again.

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2: 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I'm your host, Ed Fulbright, CPA PFS. Black Wall Street in Durham, North Carolina was one of the most successful African-American districts in the United States during the late 1900s to the early 20th century. Located along Parrish Street, it became the center of Black entrepreneurship, economic growth, and community leadership during a time where segregation and discrimination limited opportunities for African Americans. The district earned the name of Black Wall Street because of its thriving businesses, banks, insurance companies, and professional services owned by and operated by African Americans. Two of the most influential leaders associated with Durham's Black Wall Street were John Merrick and Dr. Aaron McDuffie Moore. Together, they helped establish the North Carolina Mutual Life Insurance Company that became the largest African-American-owned life insurance company in the nation. Their success inspired generations of Black business owners and demonstrated the power of education, determination, and economic cooperation. Black Wall Street played a vital role in improving the life for African Americans by creating jobs, building wealth, and supporting community institutions. Today, Black Wall Street remains an important symbol of resilience, achievement, and the pursuit of economic independence. Its legacy continues to inspire entrepreneurs and communities across the United States. Joining us for our discussion on Durham's Black Wall Street is Andre Van, who's on the phone. He's located here in Durham. Andre is a double eagle. That means he went to North Carolina Central two times, got 2 degrees from there. And Andre has always been enchanted by the stories of others. He grew up in a small, tight-knit community in Henderson, North Carolina, that was founded by his great-great-grandmother. He was rooted to his family history in that neighborhood, surrounded by his relatives and close family friends. As elders sat on the porches and talked about the way things once were, Van listened intently, and early on, his family took note of his love for history. Van took that passion and turned it into a career as coordinator of university archives at North Carolina Central University, and where he's also an instructor in public history. He is also the author of 4 books, and I believe he's also working on an upcoming book on Black Wall Street. And so I'd like to welcome Andre Van to Mastering Your Money, Andre.
3: Yes, Ms. Fulbright. Ed, glad to be here with you, and thank you so much for your kind words and introduction.
2: Well, that's great. And Andre, I've known you for years. You're pretty much a stalwart in a lot of activities, and you're pretty big person at Central. Now, we talk about Black Wall Street, but some people may hear about Tulsa, Oklahoma, or the Greenwood District. Can you kind of talk about these different locations and what made Durham different?
3: Yes. Well, I mean, first, a very good question. For those who may need a sort of a refresher course on Black Wall Street, primarily refers to these kind of prosperous and successful commercial districts or enclaves in African-American communities, most founded during the 20th century. And there are about three tenets that sort of help to sort of define them. One, in terms of Black Wall Street, includes self-sufficiency, where African-Americans look inward and to themselves for their own uplift and for their own salvation. Also places where educational centers existed, whether they be high schools or college settings. And then the third being cultural hubs, where activities and transmittance of culture transpired. Here in Durham, we have not just in the Hayti, but also the Paris Street, really helps to remind us of the importance of Black Wall Street and African Americans looking to create a business district that was supported, aided, and really recognized as a model of what cooperation looks like among African Americans. If you look and go along Mangum Street and at the corner of Pettigrew Street, you'll see a great historical marker there that the state of North Carolina erected to place and to note the success and cooperation of that that business district. But there are others. In comparison, my good friend Dr. Sandy Darity, who is now on faculty at Howard University, engaged us about 2 years ago in looking at, for the first time, the multi-historic districts that call themselves Black Wall Streets as well. And then I'll explain why Durham is different. You had, as you mentioned earlier, Deep Greenwood District in Tulsa, Oklahoma. Yes. That was actually, as you know, destroyed in 1921 because of some of its success, by the way. But then if you go and you look also as I pass through Richmond, Virginia, you have the Jackson Ward in Richmond, Virginia. And that offers one example. But then there's one more. I'm in Atlanta a lot. And so if you ever been along Auburn Avenue, known as Sweet Auburn Avenue in Atlanta, Georgia, that is a great, I think, other example for you to look at. And if you're in Washington, D.C., you can stop by what's known as the U Street Corridor, known as the Black Broadway, Washington, D.C. I hope that gives you a look at that. But one thing that separated Durham out from all of them was the question and access to capital. And Durham was phenomenal in terms of not just the creation of the Mechanics and Farmers Bank, but also later Mutual Savings and Loan, the Penny Savings Bank. And these institutions were able to filter and flow money back and forth between each of these institutions. And we're thankful for John Merrick and Dr. A. McDuffie Moore, Dr. Shepherd, James E. Shepherd, William Gaston Pierce, and others who really helped to typify what it meant to look beyond the era and times in which they lived by creating institutions that were durable. As they would say about North Carolina Mutual Life Insurance Company, they would say that they were as durable as the Sphinx. And that meant a lot because what they were saying was that you can rely on us and we will be here. And more importantly, we will sort of set the way as an example for other African-American businesses to look forward and prosper and to grow.
2: Sure. And right now, I'm not sure if North Carolina Mutual is still in existence, but Mechanics and Farmers is closing in on, well, I know they're over 100 years old. They're probably close. I should know the answer to this, but they're closing in over 150, I would guess, or is that?
3: Yeah, well, they date back to about 1908.
2: 1908. Okay. Right. All right. Right. So they're well over 100.
3: Well over 100.
2: Yeah. Right. And that makes sense. So why was the business district called Black Wall Street?
3: I think the idea is very much synonymous with if you in New York and Wall Street, the capital and business district of the world,
2: yes.
3: Wall Street. And so what you're able to see here, really something that was easy to kind of replicate, but sometimes difficult for others to maintain, which was this notion and this idea that you know, that when one looked to kind of pool those resources, that coming together was one of the most important, I think, facets, right? And so, you know, I think if you look at the types of businesses, for instance, that rested on Paris Street, you would see that not only did you have the banks that were there, you had everything on down to barbershops, some for whites and some for African Americans. You would see haberdasheries where clothing is being sold. So right along early 1905, 1906. And let me just tell you, when you think about Black Wall Street on Paris Street, right, in Durham, you get a chance to see that, you know, this was in the heart of the white business district, by the way.
2: Yes.
3: And so in that easternmost part of Paris Street, one was able to kind of carve out a portion and a section for African Americans within that business district, which would tell you then that that the white business community was somewhat very accepting of the idea of African Americans not having to be dependent upon you know, the white business district or the city at large or the community, but African Americans looking inward into themselves, right? And I think that had a very phenomenal point. We were lucky to have visitors who came here, who were able to go back and tell of all the work that was transmitted and taking place here. One of the most well-known, of course, began in 1910 when the great Booker T. Washington came here. And Booker T. Washington could hardly have imagined that of all the cities, and he had visited many cities, by the way, and on his educational tour, he came here November 1st, 1910 to visit then the newly founded National Religious Training School in Chautauqua Incorporated for the colored race. And yes, that's a long name, but so were the, as we say, the hopes and dreams of many African-American businesses. And he was amazed at the progress that was taking place here, where you had African-Americans owning their businesses, owning homes, owning land. And we're talking about a very small population at first.
2: Right.
3: Less than 30,000 in entire Durham County at large. But here it was, African Americans were really looking inward to themselves for that uplift, as we noted. But also you had in 1912, you had the great W.B. Du Bois who came here, who saw African American uplift take place and transmitting. And he wrote an article entitled The Upbuilding. Of the Hayti and of the business district here in Durham, North Carolina. And later, E. Franklin Frazier, the noted sociologist, remarked in his book, The Black Bourgeoisie, that that was his solid middle-class African-American community that had been created.
2: We've got to get ready to go to break here, Andre. So for those of you who've just joined us, the name of the program is Mastering Your Money. I'm Ed Fulbright, CPA PFS. We've been discussing Durham's Black Wall Street with Andre Vann. 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We'll be back with more tips for your independence plan after this break.
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2: 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I'm your host, Fulbright, CPA, PFS. We've been discussing Durham's Black Wall Street with Andre Van. He's a historian from North Carolina Central University. He's an expert on many different locations, and he's done 4 books. And I think he's developing a book on Black Wall Street also. But, Andre, I want to bring you back in here because you mentioned names like Dr. Shepard, John Merrick, and also Aaron McDuffie Moore. Can you tell us a little bit about those people?
3: Yes. It's important. Personalities really help to kind of tell the story. I think Durham benefited greatly from the leadership that existed here. One known individual who I think deserves a great deal of credit, go along Fairview Road, near Beechwood Cemetery. You see a historical marker there erected there in honor of John Merrick. To those of us that study business life of African Americans in the state of North Carolina, John Merrick always comes to the top. He's referred to as a dreamer. Here was a guy who was born in 1859, who had the ability and wherewithal to look beyond his situation. You know, he was born enslaved. He learned to read and write without a formal education. By 18, he was working as a hod-carrying brick mason in the early building of what became Shaw University. And then most importantly, he became a barber. And it's through these interactions as a barber. He worked for the OT barbershop in Raleigh, North Carolina. And Washington Duke, by the way, was one of his early clients. Washington Duke would go to Raleigh, get his hair done. And so finally he said to John Merrick, he said, well, why don't you think about coming to Durham? And Durham was not this, you know, great metropolis that we know about today. So John Merrick took him up on the idea, came to Durham. He had 3 barbershops for African-Americans and 3 for whites.
2: And he
3: used his earnings to purchase land in Hayti and built houses from much of the lumber that was donated by the Duke family as they were sort of transitioning their tobacco factories over from wooden structures to brick structures. And so he's probably one of the most pronounced entrepreneur and philanthropist who was engaged and involved in every aspect of African-American life in the city, including as a churchman at St. Joseph AME. And so John Merrick, I think the dreamer, you know, deserves a lot of credit. But it's also Dr. Aaron McDuffie Moore, who was known as the conscience of the African-American community. Came to Durham in the 1880s. He was Durham's first African-American physician. Took the medical exam, which came in number 2, by the way, in the state of North Carolina. Came from a free black family from down in Columbus County, North Carolina, who really went to work helping to solve many of the health needs in the community, but also was a serial entrepreneur who engaged himself in the business work of not just helping to establish what became the North Carolina Mutual Provident Association, Mechanics and Farmers Bank. He also helped create the Merrick Moore Spalding Real Estate Company, where they built houses, purchased land, and grew and developed funds. But he also was keen in terms of helping to recognize what the needs were. And one of the most important needs he deserves a lot of credit for is he, along with Dr. Stanford L. Warren, John Merrick, and others who went to Washington Duke and said that the citizens here could really use some aid and support in terms of establishing a hospital. And so as a result of that, in 1901, the Lincoln Hospital was dedicated and founded. to aid the health needs of the African American community by an all at that time African American staff of physicians that was few, by the way, and that was able to grow also a school of nursing. And so Dr. Moore, I think, along with John Merritt, you know, really deserve that credit, really deserve the respect for all that they did, because again, they look beyond, you know, the state of legalized segregation that was going on in America and was able to try to really transform what some consider segregation into opportunities. Okay. And Moore reached back and brought his nephew, Charles Clinton Spaulding, C.C. Spaulding, right?
2: Yes.
3: And brought him up and who, by the way, who modeled himself, who had a limited education, went to what was known as the Whitted School, picked up a high school education, worked in the early North Carolina Mutual Life Insurance Company, worked in that building, everything from cleaning to going out and getting more clients for the insurance company. But he was a guy who really, I'm talking about Charles Clinton Spaulding, he was a person who looked, who really was able to capture, I think, the imagination of others by showing the progress and the work of North Carolina Mutual and McCanson Farmers Bank and later Mutual Savings and Loan. And he sought to sell the brand of the company to show that you could trust these African-American institutions, which was not always a given, by the way.
2: Right. And so that had to be a pretty good accomplishment. Now, Dr. Shepherd, for our listeners who may not be familiar with Dr. Shepherd, you and I are very familiar with him.
3: Yes.
2: But that's because we grew up on NCCU.
3: Right. Right. Yes.
2: Go ahead and tell us about him.
3: Yes. Well, Dr. James E. Shepherd, who was born in Raleigh, North Carolina, in the Oberlin community, one of these kind of intact African-American communities in Raleigh, North Carolina, who really just last year, we celebrated his 150th birthday, by the way. Dr. Shepherd was trained at home by his mother, who was a former teacher, his father, a minister, who later became pastor at the White Rite Baptist Church here in Durham. Oh, and wow. Dr. Shepherd was able at age of 15 to enter into Shaw University, which at that time had not just a school of divinity, not just a school of law, but also a school of medicine and pharmacy. And so by 1894, Dr. Shepherd was a trained pharmacist, only the second in the entire state of North Carolina. He went to Charlotte to get his training, ended up going over into Danville, Virginia, and met the love of his life, Ms. Anna Day Shepherd, and was convinced to return back after 1 year to Durham. And he was able to create a pharmacy here in Durham, North Carolina, but also was a speculator of lots of real estate and land holdings in the city before he accepted several government appointments, including the assistant collector of taxes, by the way, here in the state of North Carolina, appointed by several presidents. And so we were able to find that he spent a lot of his early years as a religious educator, as one who went out and worked among the Sunday School Association nationally and internationally. But he was driven by this passion to educate the next generation of ministers and missionaries to go off and to transform the communities. And so by 1909, he imagines the creation of an institution. And Durham sets the stage. He was offered a place in Irmo, South Carolina, offered a place in Hillsborough, North Carolina, where his mother, one of the Whitteds, was from. But it was the people, white and black, the citizens here in Durham, who said, oh, no, we're going to raise the money and we're going to aid you in the development of your institution. And Dr. Shepherd, by 1910, had created an institution known as the National Religious Training School in Chautauqua Incorporated for the colored race. And what I love about him is that he was able to create this institution and put the students in close proximity to those who had created other businesses. And as a result of that, as his students graduated, they went off and joined many of the companies he helped to found, by the way, including the North Carolina Mutual Provident, McCanson Farmers Bank. But he also was able to then go back to them years later and seek that aid and support from them, and then allow them to hire some of his students. And no more remarkable story than that than R.A. McDougall, who was an early graduate of this institution, who really involved himself in many of the land holdings, but also in 1921 was the founder of the Mutual Community Savings and Loan Bank. And so it is true that that cyclical opportunity where one leader comes about, but they are raising and creating the next generation of leaders. And that's Dr. Shepherd. He invests in leaders, young and old. And we are appreciative of that and the great institution that we have here that was founded by him, that has been the nation's first state-supported LibOS institution for African Americans in the entire United States of America, by the way, as well.
2: All right. Well, that sounds great. He created HBCU, so that's good. Now, before time's running quickly here, Andre, so what is the best advice you've ever received?
3: The best advice I've ever received is to do all that you can do for others. Meaning that, for those of us like me, I've been privileged. I'm the third generation of my family to have an education. And so therefore an obligation really returns back to me to know that, I did not get here by myself. And then I have that obligation to really help and aid in the next generation. That's why I suppose I spent all my life at one institution, at one university, North Carolina Central University, helping to raise and train the next generation of tomorrow. And that, I think, has been the most important thing, to learn to invest in others. And I think that's very much what I think this whole conversation is about. Those who came to Durham, came with a narrative, came with a story, and able to leave the city a better place than it was when you found it. And that is my ultimate goal. That came from my hometown of Henderson, North Carolina. And that's what I believe.
2: All right. That sounds great. In closing, what do you want our listeners to remember?
3: The most important thing I would want people to know is that we can take great pride in the work and the success of the early pioneers like Merrick Moore and Spalding and W.G. Pierce and others who found a desolate land and transformed it into a metropolis and an example of what cooperation looks like in America. For African Americans, the idea of uplift and looking inward and to themselves, and served as an example for the next generation that followed them. And I think that, to me, is one of the most important things. And then the last part would be that we have to reconsider how expansive African American progress was like, and that while you had the mutuals and mechanics and farmers and mutual savings and loans, but also you think about all the beauty parlors and the restaurants and shops and stores, and also the funeral homes, right, is another area I research. That history is much more broader than we know, and we can be thankful for the great example offered here in Durham. And that has set the stage in a comparative sense against Deep Greenwood in Tulsa, Oklahoma, and the Jackson Ward in Richmond, Virginia. And we can be proud of the success that has occurred here.
2: All right. I'd like to thank Andre Vann for his time and information. And for more information on Andre Vann, you may Google him. That's Andre Vann, double N, and Google him and you'll find great, interesting articles on him. For our listeners, our discussion today can be summarized into four thoughts. One, take responsibility for where you are at the moment because your best thoughts have gotten you to where you are. Two, you must be willing to change to get different results in your life. 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
14: Wherever you are, welcome to our show. Death is a fact of life. And yet the circumstances of our passing can be tragic or beautiful. Now, Americans now die more often than our peers in other wealthy countries, and raises a question for us, you know, as to what that shortened mortality says about our lives. Well, with us to talk about mortality in the United States is Elizabeth Wrigley Field. She's Associate Professor at the University of Minnesota and Associate Director of the Minnesota Population Center. She's also author of an important work on this topic that appears in JAMA Open and other leading journals. Elizabeth, thank you so much for being here today. We really appreciate it.
15: Thanks for having me.
14: Great. Well, you know, as a sociologist, you know, you've considered a wide range of topics and many different aspects of our social structures and our lives together, you know, in your work. You know, what's drawn you to mortality, you know, as a focus for your work?
15: You know, so my experience is that almost everybody's research origin story is pretty random, and I'm actually no exception to that, right? So how I started studying mortality actually has essentially no relationship to why I think it's important to study. I started studying it, you know, through just a series of like opportunities that I had to work with particular people and what data sets were available and what training that I wanted to get, like just really random and contingent stuff where it happened to be mortality, but it could have been almost anything, right? But why I care about studying mortality is a different question. I'm a mortality demographer, so that means I do death statistics. Which a lot of people hear and think, like, could there be a drier topic to spend your life on? But to me, this is, you know, just establishing the basic facts of how long people get to live and why some people live longer than others and how much. And you know, those are facts that have tremendous implications for how we actually live our lives and what our society is like. And I'm often not directly studying that larger context. A lot of my work is sort of narrow in the sense that, like, what I'm most directly trying to do is just establish some facts, like how many people in the United States actually died of COVID-19. That's just a basic fact. But there's a lot of reasons why it's important to answer that fact that might have to do with what our pandemic preparedness plans are and what lessons we should learn from the pandemic. And they might have to do with just, like, naming what happens to people as accurately as we can as a matter of, like, basic respect for all these lives that were lost. And so those are things that loom large for me, even if they're in the background of what I'm actually doing. They're part of the broader scientific community and endeavor that I'm just a little sort of cog in the wheel of.
14: Yeah, no, but I was really struck by, you know, that reading you know, your work. You're studying death, but it's really in so many ways you're focused on life, and that's I think really an interesting, you know, aspect of all this. And so I want to talk a little bit about some of those, you know, facts that you're you know, uncovering and presenting you know, to us. How often are people in the United States dying, you know, compared to, you know, what we might expect? And I know there's a lot to unpack there, but, you know, what we might expect, you know, based on our economic standing in the world.
15: Okay, so every year about 3 million Americans die. one quarter of those deaths would not have happened if America were only as deadly as its peers. And what I should explain a little bit what I mean by that. What I mean is, if we keep Americans at the actual ages that they are, but we had the death rates for each age that is the death rates of our richer peers all over the world. Sorry, not our richer peers, but our other rich peers. Of course, we're the richest, right? But also the shortest lived among this rich group. So one quarter of those 3 million deaths wouldn't happen if we had the death rates of other rich countries. So that's about 750,000 extra deaths that are happening every year. But now zoom in a little bit on the people who are younger than age 65, and it becomes almost half of our deaths wouldn't happen if we had the death rates of our peers. And now zoom in again on the group that in my work we've been calling early adults, which is people ages 25 to 44, and that's 62% of the deaths wouldn't happen. So not quite two-thirds, but almost two out of three of those deaths at early ages. And so this is really, to me, kind of shocking, right? It's saying that if you think about the people that you know who have died at sort of younger ages, most of them, that shouldn't have happened, and it wouldn't have happened in a different country.
14: Yeah, it's such a elegant way to tell us a tragic story. And, what immediately might come to mind, people I'm sure are sitting there listening, in many cases, really surprised or saddened, by this. But what might immediately come to mind for some people is they hear, what you're saying is that, the pandemic, must have had, something to do with this. But now that's not actually really the full scope of what you're finding, right? This is not just a pandemic story. This is a broader story.
15: That's right. It's actually a much broader story because it's picking up trends that have gone on long before the pandemic. So let me set the scene here by talking maybe about some great work that my collaborators, Jacob Bohr and Andrew Stokes, did, which I was not a part of. And this is related to other work done by people like Johannes Schwant and Janet Curry. This is other people's work. But so they look at death rates compared with other rich countries over the past nearly 100 years in the case of the Jacob Bohr and Andrew Stokes work. And basically, for most of the 20th century, the U.S. was just a great place to be if you wanted to live a long time. And of course, saying that is a huge oversimplification. It matters tremendously who you are in the United States. For example, the depth of racial inequality was extremely profound in how long people lived. There's wonderful work by demographers Mary Jackman and Kim Schauman that asks, over the course of the whole 20th century, how many of the deaths to African Americans would not have happened if they had the death rates of white Americans? And they find 40% of them, so just really staggering inequality. But even so, on average, the U.S. was just a great place to live a long time. And this changes pretty dramatically in the early 1980s, so four decades ago. And that's when, for the first time, Americans started to die younger than our peers on average. And for a long time, the narrative that we had in my field was, the U.S. is not very good at getting people to survive to older ages. But if you can live to be 65, you're set. We take really good care of our medical system is really well equipped for catastrophic care. We can do the stuff that keeps you alive once you're older. That started to change around maybe 15 years ago in the 2010s, where America fell behind even further. For at every age group now, Americans are more likely to die than in other rich countries. And so the way I would kind of summarize this is that there's these distinct periods here where 40 years ago, things started getting worse. 15 years ago, that accelerates. Then there's the COVID pandemic. We had a much worse COVID pandemic than our peers. And that is not so much true in 2020. It's partly true in 2020, but it's really dramatically true in 2021 after we have vaccines. where we were just like much less effective at getting vulnerable populations vaccinated, right? And then there's the post-pandemic period where in some ways we've had a worse recovery. And these four distinct periods are what add up to these kind of big disparities that I told you about, you know, how many extra deaths we have here.
14: Right, right. Well, and I want to zoom in a little bit on that post-pandemic period, because while the pandemic doesn't explain all the story, your look at that period is really intriguing, because you found that if you look at older adult mortality, it's somewhat gets back to a similar level as it was before the pandemic, after the pandemic, but younger adult mortality in the U.S. just hasn't, and it's actually continued to worsen. What are we seeing with young adults specifically?
15: Yeah, so the last year that we were able to look at was 2023, and in that year, American young adults were 2.5 times more likely to die, more than 2.5 times more likely to die than in other rich countries. So it's a really big difference. And I should say, when I'm saying like, you know, early adults or young adults, we're talking about ages 25 to 44, okay, right? So this is like an older group of people than, you know, we might think of young adults as like just the 25-year-olds and sort of like casual conversation. And the reason why we're looking at this group is that for a long time, U.S. mortality studies were focused on people a bit older than that, people in midlife, above age 45, because that's where we first noticed that the death rates were getting worse. And then we sort of saw it in these older groups. And then we were sort of late to look at these younger people and see that they had the same really negative trends. And it's specifically in these kind of early adults that the pandemic recovery has been so bad. And so what's going on there? Well, we don't totally know, but one way that I think is helpful for me to think about this is like we're talking in terms of age, but another way you can think about who these people are is when they were born. We call this birth cohort in my line of work. And what does that mean that they've experienced over time? And the people who are early adults today are, this is a group of people who's like, entry into adulthood was completely bookended by international crises, right? So the oldest, I'm on the older end of this group. We began our adulthood shortly after the tech recession of the 2000s, not a great place to enter the labor market. Those who are a little younger than us entered the labor market just in time for the Great Recession, much worse. And then the people who are a little bit younger than them, but still in this group, began their adulthood in the COVID-19 pandemic. And so, you know, we all have some different version of crisis, but we've all kind of been experiencing crises throughout our adulthood. And I do think it's possible that what we're seeing is just the reflection of that in death rates.
14: Yeah. Yeah. Well, just in the minute or so we have before the break, I'm wondering if you can give us a sense of what some of the top causes of death have been, you know, for young adults and what that might tell us about the state of our country presently.
15: Yeah. So the top causes of death are things like car collisions, suicide, heart disease, cancer. The ones that have really increased, though, are a little bit different. It's drug deaths. It's car collisions again. Alcohol-related deaths really stand out. And so it's not completely the same list. And some of this, I think, is, synthetic fentanyl overtakes the country. That's just sort of an exogenous shock. It's sort of a random thing to have happen on top of longer-term trends that's just unbelievably deadly. But some of these, like rising diabetes deaths or car collisions, I think are longer-term trends that really point us to thinking about what are the conditions that people are living in that are making it harder to stay alive, even at these young ages.
14: Yeah. Yeah. And I know there's been worry and concern about, deaths of despair and, other aspects, as well. And there's just a lot there, to consider, as we think about what the future might look like in different ways. And I want to spend some time, talking about some other aspects of your work here and looking ahead here. And this is all sobering and a lot to digest, but there's a lot more we can talk about mortality and about the state of the country in the second half of the show. We do first need to take a brief break, and so we'll do that We're talking today with Elizabeth Wrigley Field of the University of Minnesota. 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
14: Welcome back to our show. We're talking today about the state of our mortality in the United States, and we're sitting down with Elizabeth Wrigley Field of the University of Minnesota. Elizabeth, you know, part of why I find your work so compelling is the way that you creatively approach measurement and conceptualize variables and concepts. And you often write about loss and missed opportunities. In the Annual Review of Sociology, for example, you suggest that we ought to be measuring death in terms of future loss that occurs. What are some of the types of losses that we might consider thinking about that way?
15: Thanks for that. It's become increasingly important to me in my work to think about when someone dies younger than they might have, what is the nature of that loss? And to try to name that in a really multifaceted way, because there are many losses. And I've approached this from the lens of racial disparities. So like, for example, black-white mortality disparities in the United States, and thinking about what exactly does it mean that black people die so much younger on average than white people do. And some of the things that it means are black people's votes matter less. So in just a very basic sense of who lives long enough to vote in which elections, there's a wonderful analysis by Javier Rodriguez that tries to put numbers on this and finds that even if you adjust for turnout rates and all these different things, if black people lived as long as white people do, there would be more than 1 million more black votes. This is back in the 2004 election. And he and his colleagues identify a lot of different state-level elections where this would have made the difference, these missing black votes, with implications for things like, does Medicaid expand under the Affordable Care Act, right? So that's a very concrete example. Other examples that are sort of in that same broad vein of like, what is the world losing because of untimely deaths? I'm really interested right now in collective memory processes. The early COVID pandemic, because it was so unequal, one of the things it meant, just sort of a small example, is that many jazz and blues musicians died in New York City. And there's an article from ABC News that really struck me about this, where they quoted a musician who said, every time you lose a legend, you lose a library, right? And if you think about just the

0: across these different relationships, Black Americans are more between 50% and 300% more likely than white Americans to experience those kinds of kin loss. So that's just a profoundly different experience of life. And a quote that I think about a lot in this regard comes from Ashley Ford, who's a memoirist. And when her grandmother was dying, she wrote, "You're going to miss it, I thought. I'm going to be so much better than I am now, and you're not going to be there to see it." Mm-hmm. And to me, that quote is what really captures the whole thing. It's like, this is where the meaning in our lives comes from, is having relationships to other people where we see them and they see us through different stages of our lives, and we see what's the same about us and what changes, and just being known in this way. And that's an incredible thing to be robbed of. And that's really what we're talking about.
1: Yeah. Yeah. No, it's such a poignant example. And you know, as a parent and a child, you know, it breaks my heart, you know, to hear, you know, all of that. And it's, there's so much, I think, this really helps to put a spotlight on, you know, the injustices that we see. It's not just happening in a snapshot way, but really ongoing into the future. And it's really vital and important. I appreciate you raising that. Now, we also should emphasize that, you know, mortality rates really seem to vary as a function of life circumstances. You know, so not only thinking about the projected loss, you know, after a death, but also, you know, the circumstances leading up to that often are very different for different people. You and your co-authors have looked at educational attainment, you know, as a predictor of mortality, in addition to a number of other factors. You know, what have we learned about education as a marker of life circumstances, if not necessarily as a direct cause?
0: Education is a huge marker. I would say that education is now arguably the single best marker of life chances in the United States, right? So we've been talking about racial disparities, because that's what a lot of my work has been about. But actually, in terms of life expectancy, the gap between people who do and don't have a college degree now is twice as large as the gap between Black and white people in their life expectancy. It's twice as large as the gap between men and women, while women live much longer than men. It's a really profound stratifier. And it's actually not just true of mortality. For admission to prison, your chance of going to prison is much more stratified now by whether you have a college degree than by your race. And so on the one hand, we see education rise as this, you know, this sort of like single best predictor, right, of what's going to happen to you. On the other hand, as your question is kind of pointing out, we don't totally know what to make of that, because right, when we look over time, if we're looking at who does or doesn't have a college degree, or who does or doesn't have a high school degree, who those people are has changed really dramatically, because you know, not completing high school or not completing college has a very, very different meaning in 2025 than it did in, you know, even 20 years ago, in terms of which portion of the population this is picking out. And this is, you know, this is something that people in my field are really actively debating about. What should we make of this? How much is about education changing what happens to people, either through how they get sorted into the labor market or through other causes, and how much is about just we've really changed the way that education sorts people, but actually what's happened at the different points in the stratification distribution is not so different. We don't agree on that.
1: Right, right. I mean, what is clear, though, is that there is stratification, and that it's tragic, and that we could, you know, it has a lot of implications for our future trends. We've spent a lot of time, Elizabeth, you know, talking about, you know, concerning trends, and I'm wondering what might give you hope. You know, are there examples to which we can point in which, you know, countries have seen what we might think of as negative trends actually, you know, change or reverse? I mean, are there, we're talking about some of these declines, you know, now, but you know, what are some examples of places that had been you know, struggling and seen a reversal of fortune?
0: I mean, the biggest lesson to me from other countries is that it really matters.

0: matters to have a welfare state and to have a welfare state that's pretty universal. Like this is the big divide between the United States and every other country that's sort of anything economically like us. I actually take a lot of hope from some examples from U.S. history, funnily enough, because there are moments where our mortality rates improved really, really dramatically and in ways that have lasted. Some of those moments are the New Deal, the educational expansion that came out of the civil rights movement, the creation of Medicare and Medicaid. Like each of those things mattered unbelievably for how long Americans live. And I think that that's important because it can be easy to feel like, you know, like in the United States, we're just different and we'll always be different and there's nothing to be done. And I don't think that's true. I mean, on one level, it might be discouraging to have these be the examples of hope because they're all sort of like very big changes. But on the other hand, we do have these examples of very big changes. The Clean Air Act is another, you know, it's just tremendously life-saving. And also saving not just lives, but like quality of life, quality of children's education. These things have mattered a lot. We've done them before. We could do them again is my feeling.
1: Yeah, no, I love that answer. You know, and it's a way of, you know, thinking about the scope of American history. We've existed as an experiment, you know, in many different ways, and some of it has gone right. You know, there have been instances where there have been big policy changes that have had you know, dramatic you know, effects, and I really think that's you know, quite important to point out because on some level, you know, in talking with other people about it, you know, the country sort of a control for itself. There, at some level, looking at our own history, you know, suggests that, well, all else being equal, you know, there are things that, you know, have made a difference, you know, even here in these United States. So I really appreciate that. Now, you've provided really important insights, you know, with your work, and there are, you know, facts that you've you know, gleaned to present. But I'm sure there are questions that remain, you know, that we should continue to pursue. What don't we know yet that we need to know more about? I mean, if you're thinking about this in terms of, you know, encouraging the students you work with or other researchers, if you could ensure that your research started now to answer some of those questions, you know, what would those be?
0: A question that we really should know the answer to and don't is what exactly went so wrong in the 2010s? So the 2010s are when every single age group in the United States starts to have a really negative trend, or if it already had a negative trend in some ways, that dramatically accelerates. Something went really wrong. But the theories about what went wrong are all over the map, and in a way that makes them actually like really hard to test and compare to one another. So you mentioned before deaths of despair, and this is absolutely one of the sort of contenders in the mix. It's like, something about this period created a sense of tremendous alienation from society, isolation, people living in pain, both physical pain and psychic pain. And that gets expression in drug deaths and alcohol deaths and suicides, but also expression in deaths related to stress. That is one explanation that has evidence for it, and a lot of debate around it. A really different kind of explanation with similar timing is it's really about the Great Recession, and specifically after the Great Recession, state and local governments slashed their spending, and that never recovered. And so all kinds of social services, some that might be more directly related to mortality, but some that might be just sort of more general social things, are really the driver of this kind of alienation and making it harder for people to live long, healthy lives in ways that we've not paid enough attention to.
1: Yeah. Well, it's certainly... certainly clear that there's a lot of work for us to do.
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4: Good evening, and welcome to the Legal Eagle Review, an informative and thought-provoking weekly show covering legal issues affecting everyday people. We know that there are many things you could be doing with your time, and we appreciate your decision to share this time with us. I'm Irving Joyner. The Legal Eagle Review is sponsored by the NCCU School of Law, and we thank you for joining us this evening. Tonight, we continue our annual review of selected decisions which were recently issued by the United States Supreme Court. As has occurred in past years, these decisions will have significant impacts on residents of this country and should command your attention and understanding. Each year, the U.S. Supreme Court convenes on October 1st and concludes that term on June 30th of the following year. During that year, thousands of petitions for certiorari are filed with the court seeking review of lower court decisions, but few are chosen. A certiorari petition asks the court to review an adverse decision that likely has broad-ranging implications to the court. During each term, selective cases are argued before the court, and decisions are released beginning in January. But the more controversial decisions or impactful decisions are not released until the last 3 weeks of June. The decisions that we will discuss this evening will not be as controversial as those that we discussed last week, but they are all very important to many, and their impact will have lifelong implications upon large and diverse segments of this country. In this segment of cases, we examined decisions which impact criminal processes and procedures around the country. In that sense, they can impact all of us in many different ways at many different times. You need not be engaged in criminal activities to be impacted, since many innocent individuals can be caught up through the enforcement of these constitutional determinations. First, we will discuss the court's denial of a petition for certiorari in United States versus Carter, which was a case from the District of Columbia Court of Appeals, which concerned the use of race as a factor which judges can consider when examining whether a police officer has made an unlawful seizure and search of a person. Following that discussion, we will examine the court's decision in Chatry versus United States, where the court expanded a new concept of locational privacy that addresses the police use of new data technology in the investigation of criminal activities. And finally, we will examine Walford versus Lopez, which is a criminal statute in Hawaii, which addresses the ability of the state to criminalize gun possession in the aftermath of expanded Second Amendment rights and protections. My regular legal analysts are on vacation this week, and they have left me here to lead this discussion tonight. So hang in there with me as I guide you through this an examination of these particular cases that we are dealing with here. First of all, I want to look at the case of United States versus Carter. And United States versus Carter comes out of the District of Columbia. And as you all know, the District of Columbia is well populated by African Americans and people of color in that district. But in September of 2020, a number of plainclothes police officers approached a group of African American men who were lounging on a sidewalk. The officers were responding to a call that shootings and signs of gunfire had been heard in the area. this defendant, Dante Carter, was among that group of men. So as these officers approached Carter and asked him if he was carrying a weapon, Carter said no. And then the officer asked, "Do you mind hiking your pants for me real quick?" Carter complied with this request, and another officer who was standing a few feet away from Carter saw an L-shaped bulge in the front of Carter's pants. That information was conveyed to the other officers, and after a brief struggle, the officers recovered a stolen firearm that was hidden in Carter's pants. Now, under the law and under the Fourth Amendment, police officers can stop a citizen when a person is demonstrating conduct that the officer, based on his or her experience, background, and training, convinces them that that person is engaged in criminal activity. That's called reasonable suspicion. And under reasonable suspicion, if the officer has had some prior contact with the conduct that that person is engaged in, that officer can use their training, their knowledge, prior incidents involving similar conduct to support a conclusion that this person is likewise engaged in criminal activity. In this particular case, the facts show that Carter and other men were lounging on a sidewalk. It shows no facts indicating what it was that the men were doing other than lounging on the sidewalk. And in this particular situation, an officer is privileged to approach an individual and engage in any discussion that they wish to engage in. But the person who is approached need not respond and indeed can walk away. The Fourth Amendment also provides that where the reasonable person who is in the shoes of that individual, of that officer, concludes that they are not free to leave based on the conduct of the officers, then that person has been seized. And under the Fourth Amendment, a person can only be seized when the officer has either reasonable suspicion or probable cause to believe that that person is engaged in criminal conduct. So in the first instance, there are no facts indicating that Carter was doing anything that was suspicious. And the officers approached him as a group. They were all in plain clothes, but it was clear to Carter that these were police officers. And once a police officer asserts governmental authority over an individual, then that person has been seized, because at that point, the reasonable person would conclude that they are not free to leave. And in this instance, there was an assertion of governmental authority when the officer asked and directed Carter to lift up his pants. And by hiking up the pants, it exposed this L-shaped viewing by the officer. At that point, none of the officers were aware of what this L-shaped device in Carter's pocket was. Carter's response was that, "It is my cell phone." And there were no facts indicating that this was anything other than a cell phone. But instead of relying upon this response, the officers then grabbed Carter, wrestled him to the ground, where they then extracted this L-shaped device, which they determined then was a gun. The gun was stolen. Carter was then prosecuted for possession of a stolen firearm and violating other D.C. laws regarding the possession of this weapon. In court, he moved to suppress this evidence based on an illegal seizure and illegal search, but that was denied. That appeal was then made to the District of Columbia Court of Appeals, and they reversed the decision and concluded that under these circumstances, and in particular, that African Americans in similar situations are more inclined to follow the dictates of a police officer rather than question their ability to leave. And because the reasonable African American who was placed in this particular situation as Mr. Carter would conclude that they were seized, then there was a violation of the Fourth Amendment because probable cause did not exist for the seizure of Mr. Carter, nor was there reasonable suspicion. So the United States government appealed this case to the U.S. Supreme Court. And the U.S. Supreme Court looked at these facts, but then determined, based on the explanation provided by the judges on the D.C. Circuit, that this was an appropriate resolution of this case. Now, in response to that, there were two dissenting justices that spoke to this issue. One was Justice Alito, and as expected, Justice Thomas. And they both objected to not hearing this case because a determining factor in the Court of Appeals decision was the race of Mr. Carter. And they held that in a situation like this, that the court cannot take into consideration the race of the individual that is involved. And here we're talking about this notion of a reasonable person. So in the context of the District of Columbia or any community in which African Americans or racial minorities live, their lived experiences are based on the environment in which they find themselves. And in that environment, they, as a group, make determinations based on how they have been treated by police officers in the past. And in this particular case, the circuit judges at the D.C. Court of Appeal made the determination that in an environment like this, that a person's race played a part in the determination of what the reasonable person's standard would be. And this is not the first time that the court has used other views as to what constitutes a reasonable person. There is the case of JDB versus North Carolina, where the court held that a person's age has a determining factor or makes a determining factor in determining what the reasonable teenager would conclude as to a police officer's conduct. And in this case, the D.C. Circuit said exactly the same thing, except instead of it being a teenager, it relied on race. Now, what we don't know is how this decision is going to impact other similar cases around the country. And because the Supreme Court did not issue an opinion on this, but merely denied certiorari, then this particular decision has jurisdictional impact only in the District of Columbia, but is convincing authority that other circuits and other courts can review and use in other parts of the country. Unlike an opinion from the Supreme Court, which will definitively define how this particular factual situation is to be reviewed, that did not occur in this case. So it is left now to the future to determine the meaning and impact of this denial in similar cases that occur in other parts of the country. And if then the Supreme Court will take up a similar case in the future dealing with this particular issue. But it is an important one to consider because there's a thin line between what constitutes a seizure under the Fourth Amendment and a person's ability to avoid and walk away from police officers when they are approached regarding some suspected criminal activity. The basic rule is in cases like this that there is this notion of consensual encounter. And a consensual encounter allows a police officer to approach any person at any time and ask them any questions or have any type of conversation that they wish, and that that person who has been stopped is willing to engage in. But if there isn't a legal justification to hold that person or to keep that person from leaving, then that person is free to leave without conveying any suspicion about any criminal conduct. And there are many instances that we find where exactly that occurs in our communities, where police officers will approach a person and ask them. So this decision by the, or failure to decide in this case of United States versus Carter can have significant impact on the interactions between African-American and police officers. So with that, we're going to have to take our break right now. I want you to stay with us as we deal with two other cases that you should be informed about. So we'll be right back.
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Okay, we're back on the Legal Review, and thank you so very much for staying with us as we continue this discussion of U.S. Supreme Court cases that have recently been issued by the court, and these cases will likely have significance to you and to others in your community. And the second case that we want to discuss this evening is Chatre versus United States. This is a case which involves a man who was convicted of robbing a credit union in Virginia. And that following this robbery of the credit union, police officers use new technology that impinges on this notion of locational privacy. Locational privacy dealing with cell phones and cameras and other high-tech devices, which we find all over our communities today. And just about everybody and their mother have cell phones. And one of the things about cell phones is that it provides a host of information about a person's activities and a person's location. And this notion of locational privacy developed from earlier cases, from several earlier cases that the Supreme Court had decided, and lumped that under this title of locational privacy. Locational privacy being the right of people not to have their locations identified and publicized. In this case, the facts show that witnesses who observed or who were present during the robbery of this credit union observed the person who committed the robbery holding a cell phone prior to actually engaging in the robbery. And it appeared that that person was talking to someone just prior to the robbery that was involved. The person was able to escape, and for several months, police officers were unable to obtain any information about that person's whereabouts or that person's identity. Finally, they turned to Google and sought what is called a geofence search warrant. And a geofence search warrant is designed to identify who might have been in the area of this robbery at the time that it occurred by accessing information about which cell phones were present at the time of the robbery. Cell phone companies have extensive records of all of these pings that occur when a cell phone is present. And every 2 minutes, the Google is able to identify where every cell phone in this country is located for every person. So we're talking about in excess of 400 million people who have cell phones, but Google is able to identify exactly where each cell phone is located every 2 minutes. So this warrant then directed Google to go back through their records and to identify every cell phone that was located
within 30 meters of this credit union, 30 minutes before and 30 minutes after. And then they were able to collect the cell phones of all of the individuals who happened to be in this area on June 14th, 30 minutes before this robbery occurred, up to 30 minutes after it occurred. And from there, they were able to narrow down through other data collection analysis exactly who was in the bank at the time of the robbery. And that information directed them to Chatry because it showed with a scientific certainty that Chatry was in the bank 30 minutes before the robbery occurred. And based on that, they were then able to arrest, prosecute, and convict this person for the robbery of that of this credit union. This event occurred in 2019, May 20th, 2019. And the case then proceeded up to the Supreme Court. And there were motions made at the trial to exclude the geofence information from the prosecution or from the trial of the case. That was denied, and the defendant was convicted. In 2012, in a case called U.S. versus Jones, U.S. versus Jones involved the use of a tracking device that was attached by police officers to the car of a person that they suspected of engaging in drug trafficking. And for 27 days, that device then tracked the location that this car was in every minute, every hour of the day and night. And that eventually led to the discovery of information showing that this person was engaged in drug trafficking. In that case, the Supreme Court reversed that conviction and established this notion of locational privacy, that a person has a right not to have their location identified through the use of this high technology that very few people are capable of understanding, but that can be attached to any person as a lifelong situation. Then in a later case in 2018, U.S. versus Carpenter, we are dealing with an effort now by police officers to obtain locational information based on pings from a cell phone. And in the Carpenter case, we're dealing with a series of robberies that had occurred in this location. And the police were able to get the cell phone company to identify cell phones that were in a close proximity to each of the robbery locations, and then to sift those down to find the commonality as to which cell phone was located around each of these robbery sites just prior to the robbery. And as a result of that, Carpenter was identified, prosecuted, and convicted for the crime. The search, the data search
in Carpenter covered 127 days where the cell phone company was able to go back and look at Carpenter's location for 127 days after it had occurred to determine and support the prosecution and conviction of Mr. Carpenter. And the court held that in that situation, that this constituted a search. And in order for there to be a search, then they had to have a warrant which authorized the search of this particular individual and show with particularity why the warrant was not overbroad to the extent that it was it should have been suppressed. And in the Carpenter case, the court concluded that there was a violation of the Fourth Amendment. And because of this illegal search that had occurred, which led to the identification of Carpenter, that that information should not have been provided. Chatry is merely an update on the Carpenter case. And in Chatry, the court said specifically that everyone, just about everyone, has a cell phone. And their past locations and activities or an effort to identify those constitutes a search. And the search has to satisfy the Fourth Amendment status. Fourth Amendment status speaks to this notion of privacy and a person's reasonable expectation of privacy. And where there is an invasion of that reasonable expectation of privacy, then there is a Fourth Amendment violation. And in this case, the court held that there was a privacy protection for Mr. Chatry in this particular situation. And when the court went back and looked at the location of his cell phone during that time, that was an invasion of the locational privacy notion. One of the questions that many commentators had after the Carpenter case was whether the new configuration on the Supreme Court would comply or support the Carpenter decision and the legal principles adopted in the Carpenter opinion. By a 6-3 verdict, 5-3 positive, 1 concurring, the court upheld basically the Carpenter opinion and applied it now to the Chatry situation, where it held that the use of this advanced technology to go back and screen where a person was located based on the positioning of their cell phones was an invasion of that locational privacy. Now, we raise this particular issue because all of you have cell phones. And when you look at the geofence ability of the Google and other carriers to identify exactly where you were months ago, or based on the information provided to the court, up to 5 years ago, where you have a right that your privacy or location is protected from public view and certainly protected from the use in prosecutions, that you can be impacted by these decisions. As you look at it, each one of these cases, that there were a number of otherwise innocent people who were scrutinized by the police utilizing this data
this data that was obtained from these cell phone carriers. And the fact that it narrowed itself down to one particular individual is irrelevant, since it is the locational privacy that we all enjoy. This is not information that police officers could have gathered on their own by observing the movements of people in the public, but rather the device that they had on them and with them at a particular time, which allowed them now to go back and pinpoint their locations at a particular point in time. And if they can do that with Mr. Carpenter, and if they can do that with Mr. Shatry, then of course they can do that with you and with anyone else. So this isn't an anti-prosecution case or an anti-prosecution effort on the part of justices in this case, but it is an attempt to uphold the fragile protection that we all enjoy with respect to the Fourth Amendment, which prohibits unlawful searches and seizures. And where these unlawful searches and seizures occur, then the police are prohibited from using that information to obtain convictions of people, because the upholding of that right as to the defendant in the case also protects everyone else who find themselves in a like or similar situation. And it is because of that connection that we hold this case as being one of importance to you. The Fourth Amendment requires particularized information that is presented to a magistrate that will authorize a search warrant. And in this case, there was guessing. There was a broad outreach to identify certain people unknown at that point. So the magistrate overstepped his or her boundaries by authorizing this search warrant in the first place. And for that reason, Shatry is a case that you ought to be concerned with, because it might impact you. But anyway, we're going to take our break right now, and we're going to come back and talk about the last case that we have to discuss this evening. So stay with us, and we'll be right back.

Hello, my name is Brittany Burks, and I'm currently a 2L at the North Carolina Central University School of Law, and this is your community spotlight. The North Carolina Central University School of Law offers four certificate programs. Upon completion of the specified requirements, law students may earn a certificate in civil rights and constitutional law, dispute resolution, tax law, or justice in the practice of law. As a part of the Eagle Promise, NCCU School of Law offers our students four outcomes upon graduation: completing a degree program on time, becoming socially and globally engaged, proving leadership, and graduating market ready. More information about any law degree program is at 919-530-6610. My name is Brittany Burks with the Legal Eagle Review. Thank you for listening.

Okay, we're back on the Legal Eagle Review. Thank you so very much for staying with us this evening as we work through some of the recent decisions from the U.S. Supreme Court that should be of interest to you, but certainly were of interest to us. And we thought that we want to share that information with you going forward. The last case that we will discuss is Walford versus Lopez. And this is a case out of Hawaii. The Ninth Circuit Court of Appeals rendered a decision in this case, which upheld a statute in Hawaii dealing with gun possession. And I am sure that most of you are aware that in recent years, following a decision, what they call the Heller decision from the District of Columbia, the U.S. Supreme Court has held that the Second Amendment protects the ownership and possession of guns by every citizen in this country with few exceptions. And that the outright outlawing of a person's ownership and possession of a gun violates the Second Amendment. And this this notion of the right of gun ownership has been pushed and promoted, and is one that is very controversial because of the extremely high number of incidents where people are killed or injured on a regular basis by folks in their community using guns. In Hawaii, the legislature enacted a statute which basically said that where, although a person is able to own and possess a gun, that they cannot enter the private property of other persons while armed without getting that person's approval, without getting consent from that person to enter their property while they are armed. And this was an attempt to protect the property rights of individuals. Now, when you talk about property rights of individuals, you're dealing with both personal property or residential property, your house, your apartment, things of that nature, and commercial property. That's the Food Lion. The Targets and other businesses, all of which are personal property. And the statute in Hawaii would prohibit a person from carrying a gun, even if they had a concealed permit to carry a gun, unless they got the consent of the property owner to enter that property. So you can imagine a situation where a person is going into a Food Lion or a grocery store or a retail business. And before they can go in, if they are armed, they have to get the consent of the person who owns that property before entering it. So that is the situation that the court was addressing in the Lopez, Walford versus Lopez case. And basically the court held that the Second Amendment is a broad-based right that every citizen has, which is to the consternation of those persons who want to limit the possession and ownership of guns, and certainly the use of guns. And Hawaii was attempting to
limit the use of guns or the presence of guns outside of the home or outside of public property. Public property being different than private property. So the court looks back at the decision in District of Columbia versus Heller, which held that an individual has a right to keep and bear arms, and the central concern being fundamental right of self-defense, being able to protect yourself in that situation. And then in subsequent cases, the court held that there can be limitations on the rights of people to own and possess a firearm. And if there was a historic sanctioning of the presence and use of guns, then a state could step into the breach and could then prohibit the use and possession of guns in a particular location or in a particular manner. So looking back at the history, what they call the historic analysis, the court is attempting then to find if there has been a tradition in this country where that use, that possession, that ownership of the weapon has been curtailed or denied. And in the absence of the ability to show this historical connection, then the right, the Second Amendment right to own and possess a gun would prevail. And that the state could not prohibit a person from possession or using a gun in that situation. And the court then decided that prohibiting concealed carry permit holders from carrying a gun into private property that was open to the public. And this is a particular situation where we're dealing with private property that is open to the public, like commercial institutions, like the Food Lion, like Targets, like Macy's, where people are allowed to go and come for business-related or other related matters, as opposed to entering a person's home or a person's car, or a situation where there is a sign that is present and visible to public members of the public that prohibits the carrying of guns in that location. For instance, courthouse, there are signs that says it is illegal to carry a gun in a courthouse or to carry a gun in a school or on a university campus. Those signs are posted for everyone to see, and those owners or those persons who are in charge of those particular premises can outlaw the carrying of guns into that facility. But in that situation, a person is put on notice that they cannot carry a gun, that bringing a gun into that particular situation is not consented to. But in the absence of a situation like that, where there is an express command that a person not bring a gun into that location, that they are free to do that if they are licensed concealed carriers. In most states, it is illegal for a person to carry a concealed weapon. It is legal for a person to carry a weapon that is not concealed. So if a person has a gun strapped on their waist, well, so everyone can see it
and they are in a public place, that is not a violation of the law. But a person who carries a concealed weapon that people cannot see would violate the law, unless that person is licensed to carry a concealed weapon. And typically, the license

to carry a concealed weapon. That is allowed if they are licensed. If they are not licensed, then typically that will violate the law and subject the person to criminal prosecution. So the decision of the court in Walford versus Lopez says simply that the state is prohibited from curtailing a licensed concealed permit holder from carrying a gun into a private location in which there is not a bar by the owner of that, of any person bringing a gun into that facility. So the plain text of the Second Amendment permits that person to carry a gun for self-defense unless the law specifically carves out an exception to that ownership and use of the gun. And this is a very long opinion where the court looked at all of the historic justification that the state of Hawaii offered as to why they should criminalize the carrying of a weapon in that state. Hawaii being one of those states that was antagonistic to persons carrying guns in public historically. But this was an effort by that legislature to get around the Second Amendment concerns. Now, I know this is an area that is very controversial here in North Carolina and indeed around the country, because you have a history of gun ownership, particularly in the South, where just about everybody has a gun or access to a gun. The typical restrictions occurred generally in those jurisdictions with large populations and where there was an effort to curtail the presence of guns. And it is a very dangerous situation that we are engaged in, particularly in light of escalating use of guns, particularly by young people in our community, that result in injury to folks and in the death of many people. But this is the Second Amendment protections, Second Amendment rights that we all enjoy. And the Supreme Court is basically upholding the tenor of that right, so that increasingly people can own, use, and carry guns for their own protection. Those are the cases that we are dealing with this evening. The Constitution is very important, and constitutional rights are very important. And these are rights that we all enjoy. And the court is charged with the responsibility of protecting those rights. And where there is overreach by law enforcement officials in the enforcement of laws within the community, then the court is placed in the position of ensuring that those efforts are circumscribed by the commandments and dictates of the Constitution. So in many instances, Fourth Amendment rights are very important, dealing with searches and seizures. Fifth Amendment rights are very important, dealing with being forced to give incriminating evidence against yourself. Sixth Amendment rights are dealing with the right to counsel and the right to fair trials and juries and other trial-like

protections, rights that the court has to rigorously protect. And in order for the court to protect them, then those of us who are out in the community must raise these issues when they arise with the court to allow the court then to discern the facts and make a determination about the legality of it and the rights that people have in various arenas. So we want to encourage you to understand what your constitutional rights are and to protect them. And if you see some violations, then you need to speak up about them. But we're out of time now, and we want to thank you for joining us this evening, for spending your Sunday with us. We hope you have enjoyed the discussion, that you learned something from it. It's something that you can provide to family members, friends, and particularly at the family reunions that all of you have. So we will see you next week. If you missed this show on Sunday, you can find us on the Legal Eagle Review podcast. So until next week, we want you to stay informed, stay engaged, healthy, and

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1: Imagine an iconic piece of paradise, a place that's more than a place. It meets the surf line and connects a community. And when this wonderland is suddenly overrun by one of the most horrific fires in recent history, everyone flees in terror. Everyone except for Randy. Randy decides now. Instead of running, Randy will abide. For Snap Judgments, all systems